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1: What is the name of a word that is spelled the same forwards and backwards? Having said palindrome, Anthony said Naomi. It's interesting that you chose a name that's not spelled the same forward and backwards.
2: Well, no, but it's funny if you pronounce that way, that name backwards, it makes something funny.
1: Wait, that was a dad joke? I moan?
2: That's it. You got it.

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Yeah. 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

0: Welcome to the Black and White Cookie Comedy Show. I'm Big Sexy, and I'm here with my co-host, Nashville comedian Leslie Boy. Let's get to some of our sponsors. 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And we're here with Mike Drew, SEA Award winner for Best Comedian. Too Funny Entertainment. He's a master barber. Headliner at Zany's. Headliner at Larry's. My comedian mentor. Yeah, my boy, Mike Drew. How are you,
1: man? I'm good, man. I'm good. What's up with it?
0: Man, finally got you on here. It was hard work, boy.
2: It's been a job. Yes, it really has.
1: Oh, man. Y'all talk to the right people.
2: Hey, I'm glad to meet you, Mike. I told you the other night, we finally got to do some shows together, and you were. I'd been hearing about you for a long time, so glad you're on the show.
1: Oh, man, I'm glad to be here, man.
0: So, Mike, who is the greatest comedian of all time to you, man?
1: The number one spot?
0: Yeah. And I know it's probably hard. And if you want to narrow it down to just Nashville, you know, you want
1: me
0: that
1: in Nashville, me.
0: See, I knew you was going to say that.
1: Yeah, you was going to say it, too. Everybody said it.
0: Except for Crystal. Except for Crystal with an eye. Yeah. We're going to get in that later, too.
2: What's the story? Never answered.
0: Yeah,
1: I'm deflecting.
0: Man, you don't want to talk about.
1: Well,
0: it.
1: I mean, of all time, I might go with Eddie
2: Murray. That's who I was thinking.
1: Yeah, but Eddie don't have enough work in comparison to today's comics,
2: right?
1: You know, like you take a Bernie Mac, you got maybe one or two scenes on Def Jam, and then you got the Kings of Comedy. Even though he's a great comic,
2: yeah,
1: he just don't have a whole lot of work. To compare to a lot of people like the up and coming guys like D. Ray Davis or who the other guys is out now? What's the one with the speed stick commercial? I mean, Old Spice.
2: Deion Cole.
1: Yeah, Cole. Deion Cole. Them kind of cats like that.
2: You think it's because Eddie and they went more into the movies? When I was a kid, Eddie Murphy was the biggest person probably in the world. He had the number one song, the number one movie, and the top comedian. Yeah,
1: he was up on the Michael Jackson damn near.
2: Yeah, yeah,
1: as far as popularity and
2: yeah, I believe it. His Delirious was the first real comedy I ever somehow my friend got a cassette tape of that, and we listened to that thing until we broke it. I think, man, it was just so funny. It's hilarious.
1: Yeah, I have to do it like a top five. I can't really say for real because I respect too many of them. Too many of them, like Martin, man.
2: Yeah.
1: Big influence with me. Martin with all the facial expressions and the body language.
0: You going to put the dress on, too?
1: I don't want to put the dress on.
0: You know, he did the Sinead.
1: I know,
0: that's
1: man.
0: That's what they try to get us to do, put the dress on.
1: I don't want to put it on.
0: Yeah.
1: You know.
0: Les already done did it.
2: Yeah, right. I did it.
0: You know what I told him? I said, damn, you sure you don't want to be famous first? And then offer you a bunch of money before you put the dress on?
1: He just want to wear it.
0: He just got it.
2: Yeah, I just want to put on a dress. Right. It's kind of comfortable, man. Yeah. You get a nice breeze on your balls.
0: Yeah. Goodness.
1: He down there, hair's getting breezed on. Yeah.
2: I didn't like wearing the wig. I do not ever want hair on my head again. That was uncomfortable as hell. The dress I'm fine with, but I'm not wearing hair.
1: I don't think I want to do it, man. I want to be strong enough in my game to where I can turn it down. I don't want $4 million. And, man, listen, man, $4 million. So $4 million, man, will make you do a lot of things to change your life and your family life. Just be real.
2: Yeah.
1: I seen a guy eat some cat poop for $10 worth of crack.
2: Yeah.
1: You know, I'm not justifying what these dudes, what they do.
2: Yeah.
1: I'm just saying, I mean, listen, man, I just want to be strong enough to control what I'm doing. That's why I can't never really get into some of these major clubs like I want to, because it's the control factor.
2: I didn't start doing this so people could tell me what to do,
1: right?
2: Yeah, you know? And I don't mind advice, and I need help all the time. Big Sexy will tell you that, but you don't have to tell me what to do. And I can imagine you're the same way. What do you think, Mike, makes a comedian good? You know, what qualities do you need to be a really strong stand-up comedian?
1: I think he need all the qualities. I think he need to be a little bit of silly, have some storytelling, a little storytelling.
2: Yeah.
1: But that's just to be a complete comedian. But I think a great comedian is going to be one who's excelled in what he do best. Like if he's a storyteller, then and that's what he mainly do.
3: Yeah.
1: Then they don't exclude him from being a good comedian. But I think a great complete comedian will have all the structures, storytelling, being able to joke and what they call it, man, roasting, writing, improvising, crowd work, you know, all of it.
3: Okay.
1: To make a super comedian.
0: Okay. Yeah. All right, Mike, we're going to talk next about what happened with you and Crystal with an I.
1: What did happen?
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0: Welcome back to the Black and White Cookie Comedy Show on 102.9 The Buzz. I'm Big Sexy. I'm here with my co-host Leslie Boy and our special guest, Mike Drew. What up?
1: Man, in the house.
0: All right, man, we've been wondering, man. I probably half of this city, if they don't know, they about to know now. What happened with you and Crystal with the eye, man?
1: Man, somebody said something happened.
0: Okay. She said something happened, for sure.
1: I mean, in a nutshell, basically, you want some juicy stuff, don't you?
0: I know you want the juicy stuff.
1: I'm going to walk you through it, and then you can decide how far you want to go. Yes. Well, basically, man, it was an issue about the voting, how they did it. You know, she had an issue with it. And
0: the SEA Awards?
1: The SEA Awards, that's right. And
0: well, see, you got the trophy in here, too.
1: Yeah, I got the trophy in
0: looking
1: here,
0: looking good over there. All right.
1: Looking good.
2: What is the SEA Awards?
1: Southern Entertainment Awards.
2: For the
1: Southern Regional grind in the hustle of comedians, DJs, musicians, and singers, rappers, filmmakers.
2: Wow. So this is not just comedians.
1: It's every huge kind of hustle that you're doing out here trying to.
2: Okay.
1: You know, they got to do with entertainment.
2: Yeah.
1: Right.
2: All right. Go ahead.
1: So, of course, my category was comedian. And so I won the section and everything. And if I'm saying it right, she disagreed that I should.
2: That's a very kind way to say
0: that. You did that very nice.
2: Very, very,
0: very, very diplomatic.
2: Very diplomatic.
1: She you know, she felt like I shouldn't have won.
2: Right.
1: And
0: did she say why?
1: I'm not that funny. It could have been a little bit of I'm not that funny, and mostly I'm not as funny as the guys that was on the panel or on the list for, you know, because they had some major guys on there. They had Nate Jackson, Alicia Deek, Carlos Miller. You know, hey guys like that on there.
0: Yeah, some heavy hitters.
1: That's right.
0: But you're a heavy hitter too, though.
1: But in the state of Tennessee, you know, I am a heavy hitter, man.
0: Yeah.
1: And but you know, the whole thing about it is, it's not that I beat Nate Jackson and those guys out.
0: Was she on the list?
1: She was on the list. Yeah, she definitely was on the list.
0: So yeah. You beat her out too.
1: Well, I beat everyone.
2: That's how you win. Yeah, that's it.
0: There you go. There you go, being nice again. Everyone on the list lost. And she's on the list. She lost.
1: Hey.
0: I ain't mad at you.
1: How juicy you want it? I mean, man, you got to ask the right stuff. Man, you got to ask the right stuff.
0: We want all the tea. All the sugar in the tea.
1: You want to leave the bag in the cup.
0: Man, just let it simmer. Let it simmer, man. So, I know she was mad, but why sit in the car and just soak up all that anger and just deflect it at you? Why specifically you, though?
1: If you seen my video, which you probably did, because we collectively
0: But some of the audience that ain't seen it, we want to know.
1: Well, like I stated in the video, you know, I think it's been some type of issue with us from some years ago about a misunderstanding that may have not happened. And I think that helped with, you know what I'm saying, me winning when she felt like it was rigged, you know. Mm-hmm.
2: A lot of people feel that way about elections these days.
0: Yeah, yeah.
1: Especially
0: if they don't win.
2: Yeah, if they don't win, it's always rigged.
1: Well, the thing about it is, man, everybody, we had to tell Nashville to vote.
2: Yeah.
1: And that's how it went, man. Okay. And I seen a couple of guys from Nashville get on the internet and say, hey, vote for me, blase, blase.
0: And that's what you did too, right?
1: That's exactly what I did.
0: Didn't she do that also?
1: Well, she had a backing. She had a powerhouse behind her.
2: Microphone in front of her face.
0: The other station. All right. Yeah.
1: I mean,
0: those other guys.
1: You want to know something honest though?
0: Yeah.
1: The Carlos Miller and the rest of them, those guys, I knew they weren't going to take the time to say, hey, vote for me. You know what I mean? They somewhere making $10,000 a show or better.
2: Yeah.
1: But, honestly, man, I felt like Crystal would have been the one that would give me the most run for my money due to her push. That push, yeah. You know, to where she's at and everything. And I think that's what made it more surprising to her. Like, how in the hell did he get that many?
3: Yeah.
1: How can he outvote this platform?
3: Right. Yeah.
1: Right.
3: Yeah.
1: But hey, man, Nashville really like me, man. They mess with Mike, man, and shoot. You know, all this that's been going on, it kind of put both of us in a bigger light. She should take advantage of it, I think. And I'm taking full advantage of it, you know what I'm saying?
0: As you should. All right, Mike, we're going to be right back, and we're going to talk about one more thing, our million-dollar question.
1: Mm.
0: Have you ever stole a joke?

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0: Welcome back to the Black and White Cooking Comedy Show on 102.9 The Buzz. I'm Big Sexy. I'm here with my co-host, Leslie Boy, and our special guest, Mike Drew. What up, man?
1: Hey, man, what's happening?
0: And we back.
1: We are.
0: How you doing, Les?
2: Man, I am doing good. Hey, I got a question that I want to ask Mike. Cause one thing I've really gotten into, we've been doing some shows in Scottsville, Adrian Walker and I, and we stand out on the sidewalk barking, just trying to get people from Food Line to come in the vape store and see our comedy show.
1: Right.
2: And what's your thoughts on barking? Do you do it? Do you enjoy it? Does it annoy you?
1: What? I don't do it that close to the show. Yeah. The secret I use, I'm going to tell everybody, I go straight to the DM. Everybody yeah. that I feel like that mess with me, that I've seen to come to the shows and stuff, or yeah. told me they want to come, I go straight to their DM. Hey, man, I'm coming out to this show. See me at the door. You can get a ticket. Maybe you can win a microwave or whatever.
0: Okay, you personally invite.
1: I personally invite.
0: Okay,
1: yeah.
0: that's nice.
1: I don't just throw it out and hope.
0: They feel special after that.
1: Yeah, they are special if I go straight to their DMs and make sure they have a chance to see me.
0: All right, Mike, what's the best joke you ever heard on you?
1: On me?
0: Yeah.
1: Oh, man, that's a good one.
0: I know some people done hit you.
1: So, yeah. The Herm hit me with one at the roast battle.
0: Yeah.
1: It took me a minute to shake off. I can't remember, man, because, you know, with the roasting, we going so fast.
0: Yeah.
1: But,
0: Something stung.
1: I'm trying to think back to when I was a kid, man, because that's when all the good ones was really.
0: Well, did you have hair when you was a kid?
1: I did.
0: Oh,
1: I actually got hair now, man. I just shave it. I got
2: it. You grow it on the top of your head?
1: Yeah.
2: I mean, I grow a hell of a head of hair right here.
1: But oh yeah, I got the top. I just got one of them wiggly lineups.
2: Okay.
0: Yeah. Goodness.
2: Yeah.
0: You know, unless he cut hair, you know.
2: Yeah, that's right. Yeah,
0: he might have shaved you up.
2: Yeah, you do like the hot shaves.
0: Or improve your baldy.
2: Yeah.
1: Yeah, I can get around those knots. He got a few. I get around.
0: He got quite a few.
1: Yeah, those almonds.
0: The almonds. Yeah.
1: Right. Man, I can't think of the best joke on me. Not right now, I can't.
2: Yeah. You mentioned roast battles. Do you do a lot of those?
1: Not really. Roasting, the way I roast, I don't roast like the normal, you know, back and forth real fast.
2: Yeah.
1: When I roast somebody, it's more cool and calm.
2: Okay.
1: You know, I slide it in smooth, you know, pause and all that. But, you know, I'm real slick about it. Nonchalant kind of way.
2: Yeah.
1: You know, just how I did you with I think I can get around those knots.
2: Yeah.
1: Slip it in like that. But doing a whole bunch of just yelling back and forth, I don't know.
2: Yeah.
1: It's fun sometimes, but it's not interesting.
2: It's a good time, and I do it up at Joker's in Clarksville, and it's fun. But the roast of Tom Brady and that kind of stuff, I'm not a fan of that. I just don't like it. But I don't know, it makes me think. There's more improv to it, and I enjoy that part.
1: Yeah.
0: Well, Mike, have you ever stole a joke?
1: Man, I never stole a joke, man.
0: No.
1: I'm still one of the honorable ones. I feel like it's just like in music, like rappers, biting a rhyme. I'm from that era. And plus, man, I come over jokes off the top of my head, man. So I don't really necessarily have to. I haven't seen a joke that funny to where I got to steal it.
0: Yeah.
1: But, hey, I have heard jokes that are funny enough to where I will get somebody some money for it.
0: That makes sense.
1: Because some jokes don't. Some people don't perform them well. And I might be like, hey, if I got that joke, I could do this with it. Yeah.
2: Yeah.
1: Yeah. And some jokes I have that's mine, I'd be like, I like it, but I don't have that when I perform it. Yeah. But if you like it, you can have it. Say it, you know?
2: Oh, yeah.
1: Yeah.
2: So what, in your mind, what is stealing a joke?
1: Saying it word for word or being so inspired to where instead of saying red, you saying blue.
2: Yeah.
1: Yeah. It's the same story almost. Instead of saying.
2: Change the color, man.
0: So slightly changing it.
1: Yeah. So you might say.
0: Slightly modifying it as stolen.
1: Mm-hmm.
2: Yeah.
1: You might say car, then they say truck.
0: Is it a way to steal the joke and still give somebody else credit for it and still not be looked at as a thief?
1: Once it's stolen, then it's looked at that being stolen to me.
0: Ain't no coming back,
1: man. Yeah. You can't be like, man, shout out to my boy who said this at the open mic. Because it seemed lazy, it seems thirsty, and it seems it don't have any kind of class to it to me, really. Yeah. Listen, man, I'll steal some money. You feel me? But I won't steal no joke, bro. Yeah. You know what I mean?
0: All right, Mike, we're going to talk next about who you think the worst comedian is. The Free Beer and Hot Wings.

0: to Land Between the Lakes for an exciting day trip away from home, only an hour and a half northwest of Nashville. 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

0: Welcome back to the Black and White Cooking Comedy Show, 1029 The Buzz. I'm Big Sexy. I'm here with my co-host, Leslie Boyd. And we're in the cubbyhole. And my boy here, Mike Drew. What's going on?
1: Man, we back. What's happening?
0: Yeah.
1: Yeah.
0: So quickly, let me ask you, man. Who you think is the worst comedian in Nashville? Or, if you want to get out of that, who you think the worst comedian ever is?
1: Ever is. I ain't going to get out of the worst comedian in Nashville. Let me find out who that head is. Let me think. who I don't like seeing? I know for a long time they were saying Sam Piro was one of the worst ones. But he picked up and went to California, man. He's doing something up there now, though. But
0: he's still a comedian?
1: I think so. I haven't seen him or talked to him. He did some stuff that was kind of on the racial thing, and they damn near ran him out of Nashville.
0: Ouch.
1: But he never really got it together. You know, his jokes was kind of, he had a what's that man that was eating them people?
0: Jeffrey Dahmer.
1: Yeah, he had a Dahmer vibe to him.
0: Ouch.
1: But shout out Sam, though. I didn't have no problem with him as a person. It was just, he just never, when he came to the mics, he never could get it together, man. Shout out Sam, man, with that booty.
2: Who are your biggest supporters?
1: Yeah. Woo! Man, the Angels.
2: The Angels. Yeah, man.
1: God sent them straight to me. I got a group by the name of Youth Changes that sponsor a lot of the stuff that they help me out with a lot of the things that I'm producing when I do produce shows. And yeah, man, it's a nonprofit group, man. And, you know, they do a lot out of the neighborhood I'm from in Edgehill, in South Nashville, right? And they always over there in the projects where I grew up at and doing things like feeding and giving away Christmas gifts, Easter stuff, just donating time. And so, you know, I go and do a little bit of that myself with them.
2: Yeah.
1: Yeah, man. So in turn, man, they also helped me put myself in a bigger spotlight with a couple of things they got going on with Walmart. So that allowed me to do stuff like my bingo show that we do. And different
2: check that out.
1: I survive. Hey, if you like what was going on at the club the other night,
2: you're
1: gonna love the bingo.
2: Okay. All right.
1: Yeah, man.
2: All right.
0: All right, and they said you hosting a show down there at Larry's this Sunday?
1: Yeah. Not hosting it. I'm recording one. But let me get everybody in on that, the supporters. I got to.
2: Yeah.
1: Even if I don't get that Larry's out, because it's important that I let people know and give thanks to the ones that do support me.
2: Yes, sir.
1: So shout out to Melise. You know what I'm saying? That's my booth thing right there, man. She got my back, man. I always have from the beginning, you know. And then shout out a lot of my partners that come out. MB, his wife, and Big Swole, his old lady, man, and my boy William White, man, and let me see, man, my girl Regina, man, Maddie. I got about 25,000 names. I ain't gonna name everybody, man, but I do want everybody to know.
3: You didn't win a Grammy.
1: I know, man, but
0: it's just an SCA award.
1: I'm just saying, man, these people
0: stop acting like you won something. That's how Chris will be, right?
1: Right. Oh, Jessica and my boy Kev, the comedian, man, and man, there's a lot of people that support me, man, out here. Man, I got a gang of people. When I say support, I mean not just like, hey, we wish you well. No, they dig in and really put it out there for Mike to make it be what Mike is, man.
2: It makes a difference when you got people who got you back.
1: I wish I'd known y'all was gonna ask me that, man, because I can go about one.
2: You got to be prepared for anything when you come on the Black and White Cookie Comedy Show, Mike. Man,
1: that's right, baby. You're right.
0: So what else you got going on coming up?
1: Okay, so, you know, man, I got a show that I'm recording in Larry's, man, a.k.a. the Boom Boom Room, you know. So, man, Larry's is one of the hardest spots that you can perform at, man. I don't give a damn what it is, you know, and comedy especially.
2: Yeah.
1: And I've been a crowd favorite out there for a couple of years now. I done seen way before D got it. You know what I'm saying? I done seen about three or four people that done had it. And all I do is perform at those type of spots. You know, that's where you get your strength.
2: Yeah.
1: You know, if you can survive those type of spots, you can do pretty much any other spots.
2: I started going to Larry's. I went about a year ago, and then I started going back. And it threw me for a loop. I got up there telling these stories that, you know, normally people are just laughing at and they're having a good time. Like, we don't care about your daughter not cleaning the sink, you know? Talk about something funny, you know? And right. It's like, and it just, I was done. And I sat down in the mic and walked off. And I was like, all right, I made it my mission. I'm like, all right, I'm going back. And yeah. You're right. It's made me much better. In any other rooms, I am 10 times more relaxed. And it all comes from being at Atlanta. And Larry, people will say it's because it's black. No, it's not. I was one of the only one of two white people at our show in Pulaski.
1: Right.
2: And it was not an experience like being at Larry's at all. Yeah.
0: All right. 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

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Mm.

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3: Yeah, I've been made to feel very dumb these last 2 days.
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3: Idiot.
4: Which ranges from 4.7 millimeters to 8.6 millimeters. How does that feel, Maitland, to be so condescending towards rhinestone illiterate?
2: I feel kind of bad.
4: So one way or another, incredibly small. Either way, they're pretty small.
2: Yeah, I'm talking between 6 and 8 millimeters.
3: Oh, gotcha. Okay.

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1: Bryce in Vermont, what is your non-sexual thing that's a giant turn-on for you?
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1: Keeping the beats reminds you of Christopher Walken.
3: Thank you, Bryce. I like it.
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1: Well, we'll get to how your significant other is gross. But we do need to go back to nematodes.
4: Oh, good. We have experts checking in.
5: What? I got a nematode text, too.
1: You did?
5: Uh-huh. Yeah.
4: Like, to your personal...
5: Yeah. My dad worked for the Agricultural College at the University of Georgia for 8 years. And he goes, can't believe your discussion just branched into nematodes. They're a favorite subject of the plant pathology people at the Ag College at UGA. I remember when I first met the plant path department head. He was a very large man and a funny guy and explained to me what nematodes were and then very dryly said, luckily, there are those people who are interested in such things, as he was devoting his life to nematode studies.
4: Your dad is a nematode insider and you didn't know it?
5: Wow. I didn't know it.
1: A nematodist? Oh my gosh,
4: man. Yeah. I know that he worked for the government, so you can't really talk secret? About it.
5: Yeah, NSA. The N stand for nematode.
1: Yeah. Surveillance Association.
3: Yeah. Lights off on the Blackhawk, going to get some nematodes in the dark.
1: Text from the 269. Can anyone tell me who counts the nematodes? How are you sure you got your 50 million?
5: Yeah.
1: Are nematodes just the adult version of sea monkeys? Steve, where did you order them? Where did you get yours? Are they Amazon?
4: I'm not sure.
1: You can get them on Amazon when I Googled nematodes.
4: Let me check. My wife ordered them.
3: Or they're from Hasbro.
1: If you get 100 million, it comes with a Ouija board.
4: Does not look like she ordered. I'm looking at our Amazon account right now. She did not get them from there, but I will. I'll check with her and find out where she got them.
1: When I Googled them, there were lots of places.
3: It's from nematotallyrad.com.
1: Let's see. Aren't nematodes dangerous? There are some that are parasitic to humans, but that would be like saying that all insects sting you.
4: Well, the ones that we ordered, they were specifically called beneficial nematodes.
3: Beneficial to who? They were beneficial to the ants.
4: They wouldn't lie. If you can't trust a nematode dealer, who can you trust?
3: I would go ahead and just not sprinkle any on
1: salad. What if you clicked on the link that said beneficial nematodes, and you realize that's just the name of the business? They also have a unique selling brand of beneficial poison cancer.
4: I kind of assumed that.
3: Mm. Yeah.
1: Well, good luck.
4: Thank you.
1: With your nematodes.
4: Okay.
1: I think it's going to be very successful. It sounds like it's a pretty well-known secret, if you know what I mean.
3: Or it'll just drive all the ants right into your house.
4: Probably. Yeah.
3: Like, we got to get out of here.
1: Well, it's like those things that vibrate to drive moles away.
4: Yeah, they gotta go somewhere.
1: Those worked. Now my neighbors have mole problems. Because they do. They're like, they won't stay within 100 feet of these. And I'm like, 100 feet from here is definitely both of those.
4: Yeah, you're doing the math. You gotta take measure out.
1: Oh, boy. Good news. Our cat goes out and kills them anyway. So.
5: Same.
1: Very rarely do you see one in the yard now. All right, so you move in with someone and you know, you get comfortable with them, right? And eventually they see more of the part of you that you would obscure on a date when you're getting to know someone, and you see more of them.
4: Yeah.
1: And that includes, you know, some things that are, you know, couples eventually start going to the bathroom with the other person in the room. It's not something you'd do at first in most cases.
3: Yeah, I don't like that.
4: Never.
1: You know, and you start seeing like hygiene stuff that, you know, you're getting ready at the same time. Like, oh, you're really digging there, huh? Whatever it might be. But sometimes it's extra gross. And so people were sharing the gross things their significant other does. Now, before I share any of these, does anything come to mind for any of you? We're like, oh, I had an ex, or I have, or if you want to write out the person you're with now, good luck to you. The things they're doing.
4: Absolutely not. Everyone I've ever been with and who I'm currently with, they're all pure and clean.
1: I was thinking, Steve, I know what you're saying. There might have been things that were shocking to you at first because you grew up where you did. You grew up as a dude, and all of a sudden you realize she did this, and you're like, oh, not something I ever knew happened, or it might be a little, not gross, but just surprising at first.
4: Yeah.
1: And then you realize, oh no, that's just part of their deal. And you have the, you know what I mean?
4: That's how it works.
1: Right?
5: Yeah.
1: It has to be really bad. Like this, this person says, my girlfriend wears the same bra for weeks on end without washing it. She has two bras and she'll wear one for 3 weeks, 4 weeks sometimes. And then she'll wear the other one. He said, it's not that it's any of my business, but she is a big boob sweater.
3: Yeah. Yeah. Like, I mean, if you have, boob sweat, like I wouldn't wear a t-shirt for 3 weeks in a row that I sweated in.
1: Yeah.
3: It, just because it dries out.
5: Like, yeah, my breasts
3: don't sweat. That's going to get pretty gross after a while.
5: I don't have them, but I'll wear the same bra for a couple weeks in a row.
1: Mm-hmm. I thought that was pretty, sure. Honestly, after I read that, I thought that was pretty normal.
6: Yeah. Well, and especially because bra washing day, it's a pain in the butt because you're technically not supposed to put them in the dryer.
1: Okay.
6: So you got to have, you're supposed to have like a special little pouch to put it in so it doesn't get all tangled up in the washer. And then you pull it out and you hang it to dry.
1: Okay.
6: Nobody does that.
1: Because otherwise it'll lose its shape.
6: Mm-hmm. Yeah, and elasticity and all that. But nobody actually does that. But just the thought of like, oh, it's bra washing day makes you hesitate to do it.
5: My ex that was super crunchy, he made kombucha a lot. So he smelled like vinegar often. And his kombucha tasted terrible.
1: Yeah.
5: So most of the time we try it and I'm like, no, yeah, you're getting closer to better. Not there yet.
4: You're getting closer. Not getting closer to good, but getting closer to a little bit better.
5: Yeah, we're striving for good, but we're not even at better yet. But,
1: did he like it?
5: I couldn't tell if he pretended just out of like self-preservation.
1: Stubborn sort of.
3: Look at how good I am at this.
4: He's got a lot more invested in it.
5: Yeah, he also would keep... we would compost. I still compost. I don't mind that. But he would keep bones and then specific vegetables that we were eating. So if we had leftover onions, broccoli, carrots, anything that you would throw in a broth, he would keep all of that in a bone bucket in our freezer. Mm-hmm. So anytime people would come over, if they house sat for us or whatever, I always gave them the little instructions of this is what the house and pets need. And then also if you open the freezer, we have a cemetery in there. Please don't worry.
1: Right. Please don't call the police.
5: Right. But there was, you know, always the freezer you could open and it kind of smelled a little salty. And then always that one cabinet where he was doing kombucha that you'd open and it smelled like vinegar.
1: Mm.
5: I didn't like that.
1: That doesn't sound great.
5: Yeah.
1: Text from the 269. Clips his toenails onto the floor, then just leaves.
5: Ew, that's so gross.
3: Yeah, that is so gross.
5: Do it outside, over the toilet. I don't care, but don't do it and then...
3: You got to clean them up.
5: Yeah.
3: Like I hate it when I'm doing that and like one shoots
1: you
3: off
1: can't
3: and
1: find
3: go,
1: it.
3: Oh no. Mm-hmm. And you know it's going to be 3 weeks and then you're going to step on it and it's going to go right into the ball of your
1: foot. I spent like 5 minutes on my hands and knees last week trying to find a flyer because I didn't want my wife to find it later and think I'm that person that just texted in, like flicking them all over the place.
3: Does anyone else cut their toenails and then look at them because they're such a funky shape?
1: No, not so far.
4: I inspect mine from time to time.
3: There's such a weird compound shape. Like fingernails are pretty straight across most of the time, unless you've had an injury. But toenails are weird, man. Like even if they look okay from above, you cut them and they go like they curve over when it looks like an eagle beak, and it goes this way and that way. They're fascinating to me.
4: It looks like an eagle beak.
3: Yeah.
5: How long you let your toenails grow for, Howie? Yeah,
3: long enough to be fascinated.
1: If they're curling over, they're getting forced down by shoe.
5: He's got his toenails hugging the tip of his toes.
1: It's like a bumper.
3: It's only on my mind because I literally just did it this morning. Last night, I went, I think my
1: time for your annual.
3: My toenails are getting long.
5: You ever give them a little smell?
3: Oh, every time.
5: Every time? Do you really? Okay, I was joking.
3: No,
5: you were being serious for real. You do?
3: I have.
4: I do. Not all the time, but I got to make sure that things are, you know.
3: Yeah, like, does this clean. Smell like normal funk or like something's wrong funk?
1: I only do mine right after a shower because, one, then they don't stink when I'm doing it, and two, they're softer and I don't need a bandsaw.
5: True.
1: So that's good.
3: Yeah, they are a little softer.
1: This text from Lansing on MMQ. My wife only washes the hand she wipes with after she goes to the bathroom.
5: How's that possible?
1: How? That's my question.
3: So
1: she just rinses it under the water and then does she soap? And if you already are doing that, it takes basically the same amount of time to wash two hands as it does one, right?
4: That's just lazy.
3: Yeah, it's just weird. Like, the only time I ever wash one hand, it's certainly not after I went to the bathroom. But if they're a little dirty and I've just, like, recently put a Band-Aid on, and I don't want it to get wet and fall right back off.
5: Mm-hmm.
3: But that's only if that hand's not that dirty and I'm not about to eat or something.
1: Right.
3: Like,
1: even that's rare.
3: Yeah. Like, because it's more of a hassle to do one than it is two.
1: A text from Northeast Pennsylvania. I chew on my toenails after I pick them up.
5: No, okay. No, no, no.
3: I used to bite my toenails when I was like six.
5: Stop it. Yeah. Why would you do that? You
3: well, peel I was them like off six.
5: And then chew them?
3: Well, I would bite them while they were on my toe.
5: Why? When you were six?
3: Yeah, probably five or six. Yeah.
5: Nope. Ugh. That is about 5 years too many to be doing that. Your mom never smacked you? Your mom's never like, get your toes out your mouth?
3: I never did it in front of anybody.
1: The dinner
5: you
1: table.
5: You were secretly chewing toes?
1: Whack.
5: How you knew it was wrong. You had to do it in secret.
1: Yeah.
3: I do all my hygiene behind closed doors. I don't want people seeing me cutting my fingernails or toenails. I don't know. That all feels gross. And I don't want to watch somebody else doing that. Watching somebody cut toenails is gross.
5: Yeah, but watching somebody chew their toes is something you should absolutely do in secret.
3: Absolutely. I agree.
1: Okay, this one's...
3: Couldn't do it now anyway, even if I wanted to. I can't bend like that.
5: Oh, you can't touch your toes to your nose?
3: No, I don't think I could now.
1: Mm-hmm. Well, I just got real curious.
5: Yeah, I can do it.
3: Well, I know you can do it. You go to yoga.
5: You're so close. You're so close.
3: Right? 2 feet away. You go to yoga.
7: Can I do it?
3: Do we look like we go to yoga? No.
5: I could chew my toes.
1: I'm not going to lie.
5: Got it.
1: I honestly thought I still could.
3: Hobbies absolutely can.
5: You can still chew your toes.
4: Do it, man.
1: Oh, God. It's good to have a hobby come back.
3: Yeah, oh, man. If I just hadn't cut off all my food supply this morning.
1: This is like when Steve ordered that BMX bike. You can pick up things you did in your teens. Okay, listen to this. Text from the east side of Michigan. An ex of mine collected his nails and earwax and kept them both in pill bottles.
3: Oh. Yeah, that's the stuff.
1: What?
3: That's the stuff earwax. That is wildly gross. We've had other people call before and say that they were with somebody that saved their nails. Fingernails or toenails.
4: Kelly, didn't you say, doesn't one of your friends save like their cat whiskers or something?
5: No, Steve. Nope. I believe that was a people need advice.
4: Oh, of course it was.
5: Somebody wrote in about
4: that's
5: one.
4: Right.
3: Yeah.
1: And I think Kelly like read it.
3: Yeah. It was bird beaks. It was just bird beaks, Steve.
1: Dumber than the show. Trivia.
4: I'm revisited.
1: Next. Like, give a guy 50 million nematodes and he starts rewriting history.
3: Oh, yeah. Guy's filled with roundworms.
1: Back in a moment. It's the Free Beer and Hot Wings Show.
8: 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I'm Dagwood. Play trivia. Coming up here in a couple of hours. I'll let you know when to call. Also, the Minute of Mayhem coming up right before the end of the show. Coming up day two, more Holiday World tickets. And then coming up this afternoon with Haley. Make sure you're around. She's got those Wage War tickets for you at 420. We're at 62 right now, about 82 today. A little bit of sun, about the same tomorrow as look ahead there. More free beer and hot wings coming up.
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1: Garth Brooks.
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3: Still tied, or rather, Kelly still leads 2-1. Question number four. What movie monster's signature noise was made by coating a leather glove in pine tar resin and dragging it across the loosened strings of a double bass? Kelly said Predator. Jeremy said Godzilla. Godzilla is the movie monster and the noise.
4: Yeah.
3: We are tied at 2. Going into the final question. How many chambers does the human heart have? Jeremy said 4. Kelly said 4. And we are tied at 3 apiece. And we turn to our friend Steven with the official time winner.
2: The winning time was 31.81 seconds. The losing time, 39.22 seconds. So not super close. But the winning time belongs to Kelly G.
0: Yeah!
3: Yeah, those passes matter.
0: Suck it, Jeremy.
4: Yeah, they do. I tried to get it quick. Good job.
5: I was hoping you'd talk smack with the old line from Tommy Boy. Like, yeah, you can get a good look at a butcher's ass with your head up there.
0: There it is.
4: It's true. It's true.
5: All right, Jeremy, thank you for playing.
4: Awesome. Thanks, guys. I love the show. Keep doing what you're doing.
5: Thanks, man. See you next time.
3: Fine attempt.
5: We will play again today in a couple of hours. Chance to win up to $1,500 today. Next hour, people need advice. 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
5: So, Outwings, I was watching Shark Tank the other night, and I see our boy Bernie Gallerani in a commercial with Barbara Corcoran, and she says she would recommend him.
6: Well, we know he's the best.
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5: All right, Barbara, last test. 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
6: Yeah, that was pretty easy. 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

0: Hour number two on this Tuesday, the Free Beer and Hot Wings Show. How's it going? Let's all get along together today, shall we?
1: Yeah.
0: 1-800-947-3979. 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People need advice a little bit later on. Before we get to the report, did you see that? Tommy, I need your help on this. The World Cup game. What was the nation that played Spain to a draw yesterday?
2: Yeah, it was Cape Verde.
0: Cape Verde.
3: Oh, wow.
4: Yeah, smallest country,
0: like Tommy said third smallest country. Their goalie is a 40-year-old man playing in the World Cup. Now, that by itself is remarkable.
5: I would assume the average age,
0: a young man's game.
5: Average age is probably 24, 25.
0: Yeah, I think the only time you see somebody when they're that age, they were a superstar. You know, like Messi might be able to do it. I don't know how old Messi is, but someone like that. But he shut out Spain, the favorite to win the whole thing. Yeah. Tommy, how many shots on goal did Spain have? Wasn't it high 20s?
3: I think he's on the phone.
2: The possession. Oh, sorry. I thought we were going on. Nope. What did you not hear?
0: How many shots did Spain have?
2: Oh, they had 23 shots on goal.
0: What's normal?
2: The possession was like 70-30. So it was on their half the entire time.
0: So it was just all pressure and this 40-year-old dude's, and he shut him out, right?
2: Yeah, he had 7 saves, which means that the ball would have went in if he hadn't done anything. So pretty impressive.
0: That is pretty wild. And Tommy was telling me before the show that his Instagram, because the whole world was like, I got to know more about this guy, went from like 30,000 to how many?
2: It's at 6.1 million.
0: And he already,
5: that's awesome.
0: Like that game was played during our show yesterday.
2: Yeah.
3: Wow.
0: And he now already has ads on his.
3: That's insane.
5: That's
3: pretty great, though. Yeah, that's great.
0: I mean, it's funny, you know, soccer, football, the one sport where you can have a draw and it feels like a win. Like playing Spain to a draw.
3: That's
0: pretty awesome.
3: Yeah.
5: I think even losing by only 3 goals would be considered a win.
0: Right? Considering how dominant they're expected to be. 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You buy a house, right? And then, or in this case, a property. I think there was a house on it.
5: I believe so.
0: Or at least there's a structure on this.
3: Okay.
0: And he knew it was a fixer-upper. He knew the house and the property was going to need some cleanup, but that's part of the deal. But then it kept needing more and more and more cleanup of one specific thing.
6: I reached out to you guys because I was hopeless.
7: A property owner in Southeast Portland might be forced to move a seemingly endless pile of tires.
0: Wow.
7: Look at this. He says these were illegally dumped at his new home, and he's worried could go up in flames if something
0: You're looking at
7: sparks.
0: It's thousands. You're looking at, they seem like they're stacked up to like chest height, and it goes on for a whole backyard-sized area.
5: Illegally dumped, like when I first saw the headline for this, I thought, okay, so a truck backed up, like a dump truck backed up, lifted the bed, dumped a load of tires, and drove off. But, I mean, this is like, it's almost neatly organized.
0: Well, in fact,
5: how much are there?
0: In some places, they're stacked like they're going to be for sale.
5: Yeah.
7: K2's Barry Mangold went to that property today. He joins us now from the live desk. Barry, how could something like this happen?
8: It's hard to say, Wesley. The sheriff's office, Metro, the county health department, and the Oregon Department of Environmental Quality are all looking into that. Each says an environmental hazard like that is serious. And the property owner suspects someone is dumping tires while pretending to be a recycling service for businesses that are offloading tires.
0: Oh, yeah.
3: Okay, yeah.
8: What's shocking is that all of it was collected in just the last few months. Contran points out the neat piles of tires on.
0: Like there are walking aisles between the piles of tires.
5: That was nice of them.
0: Yeah, it was.
8: His new property that almost looked like a fence lining a walking path. But he didn't put them there. In February, Tran took these pictures of his property before the sale was finalized. The place needed a remodel and trash removals.
5: Yeah, so I mean, it looks like a wooded property. There was some garbage there and it looks like an old shed kind of falling apart.
0: Yeah, they got a decent deal on it because it's going to require some cleanup, but I'll put in the sweat equity.
8: trash removal, specifically a few dozen tires, and Tran told the seller he would take care of it.
1: He gave us some credit. I'm like, okay, I'll accept that, you know, and maybe we can clean it up.
4: Yeah. So you got some money to dispose of the tires that were here already.
1: About 30, 40 of them.
4: 30, 40 tires is what you agreed to take.
0: Looks like you're opening Tran's tire swings.
3: Here's what it looks like,
0: Now free tires.
1: But now it's like 30,000-40,000 of them.
8: It now looks like an rubber.
0: Wow.
8: Tran says he suspects someone is offering recycling services to businesses, taking their tires and payment, then offloading them onto the property near Southeast 174th and Powell.
3: Almost certainly.
5: I mean, can't they just kind of hang out there and
0: throw a camera up
5: and wait to see who's doing it?
3: You would think so, yeah.
0: They should have done that before the news story, though.
3: Yeah.
5: Yeah,
3: definitely.
0: Like if you're
5: probably going to stop now.
0: If you're the tire dumper and you find out about this story, you're like, I guess I'll start dumping them somewhere else.
5: Yeah, in a new place.
8: Owl. His neighbor, Heather, has the same suspicion.
9: I don't know if they're doing it overnight or while I'm at work. I never see anybody over there. I'm worried about something catching on fire and it spreading across into my yard and my property.
8: Tran now finds himself in a strange situation. The mess is on his property, but he didn't make it. Metro won't remove trash from private property, and the county health department says ideally the people who put the tires there will take responsibility.
3: Yeah. Oh, yeah.
5: Sure.
3: Yeah, they
0: that
3: will.
0: That always happens.
3: Yeah, that is what always happens with people who illegally dump garbage.
5: I'm sure that they're watching this news story now saying, looks like we made a mistake.
0: I remember growing up when I was a kid when people still thought it was cool to throw trash out the window and people would throw a McDonald's bag in our yard and I'd start walking out to get it. And my dad, wise beyond his years, would say, no, the litterers will come back and pick that up.
5: Right. That was an accident.
0: Yes. Yep. They always do.
8: But even with no one in custody, Tran says he is intent on making this place a dream home for him and his family.
4: Why are you so intent on restoring this property?
1: Because it's like my dream, man. Like I wanted a farm forever, you know. Like, I wanted to live on a farm. And now, you know, I found something that I think is worth every single penny that I put in here, you know.
5: What a dumb question. That's kind of irrelevant to the story. I mean, just whether he wants to have a farm or build a house or just have it as property doesn't matter.
0: Well, he's stuck. Also, like, his only choice is either that or sell it for way less than he bought it, I'm sure. Yeah.
3: Or he just needs to get creative and build a home out of tires.
5: Yeah.
3: The insulation would be amazing.
10: Yeah, that's true.
5: Maybe sell them to a hockey would bounce puck off factory. Of it.
3: Yeah.
0: Oh, do they use tires, recycled tires to make a hockey puck?
5: Oh, the rubber, right? Like vulcanized rubber?
0: I mean, would it be the...
3: I mean,
0: sounds good to me, Steve.
3: They shred him. He could build an awesome running track.
5: Yeah, or find a hill and just roll them all down.
0: Yeah, isn't that what they used for? They used to use it in field turf. It was ground up, old tires.
3: Yeah.
0: I don't know if it still is.
5: Oh, to simulate the dirt.
0: Yeah.
3: Oh, I think it is. I mean, I was dating somebody a few years ago whose kid played football, and it was always those little black pellets were everywhere.
0: Yeah,
3: definitely rubber.
5: I mean, I've given away stuff on Marketplace that was so much less valuable than tires. He could easily get rid of this. If he put up a post that said free old tires, somebody would come and get them. I don't know what they'd use them for, but they would.
0: They probably would.
1: You in the city and you have 1.2 acres, where can you get that?
8: And now, if you're wondering, this is not an isolated incident. Metro says illegally dumped tires are a growing issue and that they've picked up more than 14,000 tires from public property.
0: God. What if they're doing it?
5: That's exactly what I was thinking.
3: Yeah, I was wondering.
5: What if they start counting and he's like, well, we got about 14,000 tires.
0: Yeah.
8: In the last year alone, Kate will be on your side, continuing to track this, and we'll keep you updated on Tran's property.
0: That's pretty. I can't imagine.
10: Sucks.
0: That would feel so weirdly helpless. All right. We'll see if we can get to both of these, but maybe just one. This woman has gone viral. This is her follow-up video to a viral video where she was eating chips and salsa. Not salsa. Salt.
3: Yeah.
0: As
3: pure salt.
0: It. Pure salt.
11: This is a video of myself eating tortilla chips with sea salt, and it's blowing up. Also, for those
0: now, when she says eating them with sea salt, we're not talking about their chips that are salted with sea salt, right? Because you could buy those as, you know, tortilla chips.
5: Right.
0: These are, she is taking the chip, putting a significant pinch or dipping it in the salt. So there's a pile, small, but a pile of salt, and then eating the chip.
3: Yeah.
11: Also, for those of you asking, no, I don't eat sea salt all the time. I actually use this salt. It's real salt with real minerals. And for all the people commenting that I have low iron or I have POTS or whatever the other comments were, I have none of that. I actually did get blood work done, and my blood work is completely normal. It's just me wanting salt. It's not like I eat this every single day. It's just sometimes I want salt, and I want chips. It's my salsa.
3: No, it's just a disgusting amount of salt.
5: So much salt.
3: Like, everyone likes salt. Salt is amazing on so many things. Pretzels, chips, popcorn, meat. But it's when you dip it into that amount of salt in one bite, that's gross. But we've all known somebody. Everybody knows somebody who likes salt too much.
10: Mm-hmm. Mm-hmm.
3: Like our old buddy Dahmer, who used to work here, was a too much salt guy.
0: Yeah. Every time he got movie popcorn, it felt like a suicide note.
3: Watching him put salt into a bucket of popcorn was both fascinating and nauseating. It was like,
0: every time,
3: come
0: you're
3: on,
0: like,
3: man.
0: This is a prank. I'm being pranked right now.
10: Whenever we would have fries with dinner when we were kids, my sisters and I would all like race to get to the fries before my mom could put the salt on them. Because she would just put so much that you would sit there and you'd scrape your fry off before you ate it.
0: Like sometimes when you get pretzels, like the fresh ones or whatever, got to scrape the salt off.
3: Yeah,
0: it's just
3: I'll
0: too
3: do that.
0: Little,
3: yeah,
0: too
3: where there's just too much. Yeah, it's like, damn, man, it's good, but it ain't that good.
0: People need advice. Do you need some? 1-800-947-3979. 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She was getting pursued at a work thing. It started out silly. Now she feels bad. That one's first. And next, it is the Free Beer and Hot Wings Show.
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6: Great.
1: First, this one. I need quick advice, everyone, from the 616. I just moved into a new place and my dresser busted while moving. Need to get a new one. My question is, should I get a new dresser first or should I buy a gun safe from a guns? Well, if you live with other people, any children, gun safe. But I'm guessing you don't because of the way that is written.
2: I would still say gun safe.
6: I mean,
2: into your home.
6: Yeah, your busted dresser can't be stolen and kill a guy. I mean, I guess somebody could, but not likely.
1: But you're, yeah.
6: I would protect the guns.
1: Okay, I would think a gun safe is going to be more expensive anyway, right? Because you can buy a used dresser. You'd probably find somebody to give you one on Facebook if you look on Marketplace.
2: Oh, my neighbor's given one away. It's been sitting at the end of the driveway for a few days.
1: Seriously?
6: Oh, yeah. Yeah, they're doing good home.
2: They're doing some spring cleaning, so.
6: Yeah, I mean.
2: Yeah, keep the guns safe.
6: I would secure your firearms, for sure.
1: That's a good point. I agree. Absolutely. All right. This one's a little longer. Bear with me. Hello, Free Beer and Hot Wings Show. I need your help. I don't know if what happened is wrong, but I know I feel like it is. I work at a small company, family owned, and I love my job. We had an employee dinner. During dinner, one of my coworkers went out of his way to talk to me a lot and started making a lot of inappropriate jokes. We were all drinking. This was a fun night. He was really drunk. And to be fair, I laughed at the jokes because they were funny. Started talking about how he doesn't really like a lot of women in the United States. He's not from here because they are so skinny and he loves thicker girls. I'm a thick girl.
6: Okay.
1: Everyone started talking about how they liked thick girls and fat asses and hourglass figures. I felt a bit uncomfortable, but I'm pretty laid back, so I didn't really care. After dinner, we went out to another bar to just have a few drinks and we walked there together as a group. On the walk, one of the other coworkers said, "Hey, I hope you know how absolutely beautiful you are." I denied it. I got some body dysmorphia, and after I was fairly obese my entire life until 3 years ago, so I have no idea how I look to others. He continued for the 20-minute walk, telling me I'm crazy for not thinking I'm beautiful, and I'm easily more beautiful than the average girl. My eyes are stunning. My body's amazing. He was really drunk, and I was embarrassed. But also, at some point, it felt kind of good.
6: Sure.
1: Which is understandable. I did wonder what his wife would feel about the conversation. When we got to the second bar, the coworker from before who said he liked thick girls sat on my left side, and the one who said I'm beautiful sat on my right. They started competing for my attention.
3: Okay.
6: I mean, okay.
1: They both kept accidentally touching my legs and shoulders. After about an hour, I was fully socialized out and ready to go home. We'd been together as a group for almost 6 hours at this point.
6: Okay.
1: I started to leave to walk back to where our cars were, and everyone wanted a hug or a handshake goodbye. The thick girl loving coworker gave my skinny female coworker a handshake, then went to give me a normal hug, but instead put his arms under my armpits and hugged me tightly. My boobs, which to note, which is important, are unfortunately very big, pressed against his chest, and he spun me around before whispering, "See you later," in my ear. Ugh.
3: Gross.
1: I kind of waved in embarrassment and went home. When I got back to my car, I was filled with emotions. I felt shame and guilt because I felt like I had done something against my poor husband. I felt disgusted. I realized these were the exact experiences I had wanted for so long as a young, morbidly obese girl and instantly wondered why I had wanted them in the first place. I felt bad because I love this job. It's been perfect for me, my lifestyle, and everything else. And it's the highest salary I've ever had. I don't want to quit. There's no HR. It's a family-run business, and the bosses are like family. They're incredible people who would do anything. I don't know what to do. Should I tell my husband? I feel terrible. I don't want him to feel jealous because I had no intention of doing anything, but I don't want him to hate my job either. This sounds very complicated. Those two dudes, wildly inappropriate.
6: Yeah, because most of that time, I don't know why, but I was under the impression that she was single and available and they were shooting their shot. But now, oh, Jesus, she's married in there? You're doing that? All right,
1: and
6: guys.
1: One of them was married as well.
3: Yeah, well, so you're at work, single or not. Mm-hmm. Don't do that to me.
7: Yeah, a few first impressions. The guy who at first was saying that he loves thick women and starting to make more and more inappropriate comments just kind of strikes me as the type that's seeing how far they'll push you.
1: Yeah.
7: To see what they can get away with or see what you'll let them do. And then the one who's married must be some sort of weird jealousy thing. And that's where they're competing. Because he's like, right. Oh, I know this hot foreign coworker of ours is making his move on you. But what if I want you to? And now they're both trying to do the same thing is what that strikes me as. But
1: I agree.
7: Both of which is disgusting. And to Kelly's point, you're at work or you're with coworkers. And yeah, you can let loose and have more fun with your coworkers when you're not at work. We do it all the time when we go out to dinner, but you still maintain that level of like, you are my friends through my job and we are friends, and we care about each other deeply, but there's that level there that you don't cross.
2: There's boundaries.
7: Yes.
2: They're still, they're both testing the waters. They're both dipping their toes in.
1: Of course, going in for that type of hug and then whispering, I'll see you later.
7: Mm-hmm.
1: That's a four or five steps beyond the previously already inappropriate behavior before that.
6: Yeah.
1: What do you do? Do you tell the boss?
6: Assuming that he knows that she's married. I don't know. I mean,
8: I think you go out of your way to make them equally as uncomfortable.
1: Like, how would you do that?
8: If somebody came in here and they were like, you know what? Full-breasted women are nice, but flat-chested women are my favorite. Right, Kelly? And they kept doing that.
1: Ugh.
8: I think I might look at them and be like, I'm uncomfortable with how comfortable you are at saying things like this out loud. Or I would maybe even say, it's kind of awkward that you say things like this out loud. I don't, I mean, like, who taught you that that was okay? So you just match it, but in a way that's a little more professional and also a little bitchy.
1: Mm-hmm.
8: So that way, maybe it stops. And then if it doesn't, other people are aware of it. We used to have somebody who would come and visit in the studio. And I told y'all, like, he would tell you guys, oh, man, I heard you talking about this the other day. Hilarious. Hot Wings, I heard you talking about this the other day. Hilarious. Hey, Kelly, you're showing your legs off today. And it was like, hey, bud, shut the hell up. Every time you see the guys, you talk about what they talk about. Every time you see me, you comment on me physically.
1: On what I'm wearing.
8: Like, stop it. And so I started doing that to him. And then he stopped. Point out how weird that is to somebody. Do it back to them. And generally, they stop.
2: Maybe the next day at work, she should go in and say, hey, when we were saying goodbye last night, what did you mean when you whispered in my ear, I'll see you later?
8: Yeah.
1: Yeah.
8: Yeah, dude. Exactly. Cool.
1: The problem with that is, I think it's a great idea, but most of us would be too awkward or terrified of doing that, right?
6: Sure. Yeah.
1: It takes some balls to go, and you have to be comfortable making it awkward or be comfortable being uncomfortable.
6: Definitely.
7: Mm-hmm. Well, then there's that layer, too, of how she said she was getting a certain level of validation from it. Mm-hmm. That's something that I think you just need to really sit with.
1: Mm-hmm.
7: Yeah. And think about, like, okay, I want validation, and the former bigger girl in me really needed that at some point, but does the you now, who is married and loves your job as a professional and wants to advance your career, what kind of validation does she need?
1: Right.
7: Is it from the creeps at work who want to try to get in your pants?
1: And I think, to a degree, she already got that when she's like, why did I even want this?
7: Right, yeah. Right.
1: But still, it probably every day it's like,
7: think a little bit deeper about that friend.
6: And devil's advocate, though, a little bit, though, too. Guys are kind of stupid. So, as a guy. So, because she started off saying, like, well, I was laughing at his stuff because what he was saying was really funny. As a guy, if you're kind of interested and a girl is laughing, it's very easy for us to misinterpret what that might mean. So, he might just be stupid, too. You know what I mean?
1: I think we can guarantee they're stupid.
6: Yeah, yeah. But he might be like, oh, she likes me. Because let's face it, a lot of romances start at work.
1: Yeah.
8: Yeah.
6: Like, a lot of romances start because somebody shot their shot a little bit. And then
8: sounds like this is a humbling moment for someone in the future.
6: Oh, yeah. Sure. It will be.
8: It's going to be teachable and humbling all at the same time.
7: And not every laugh is an invitation.
6: No. And almost everybody's been there at some point or another, both genders in many situations. But you misread something. Mm. Oops. Oh, boy. Yikes. Especially when there's booze involved.
7: And boobs.
1: Would you like boobs. It? Yeah. The two double O's with different letters on the end, man. Trouble.
2: That's what they call them.
7: You got it.
1: Yep. Mm-hmm. That's why they spelled tubes with a U.
2: Uh-huh.
1: Keep it out of trouble.
7: Yeah.
1: Steve, you asked for updates. We have one. Last week, somebody texted in for advice. They were about to go in for their annual review. And they said that they loved their job, but they had been promised numerous things that hadn't been delivered on, and they didn't want just the standard raise or less. They expected to get what they were getting.
2: And they kept being told, not just, if you do this, and they were adding, they kept moving the goalposts, it seemed like.
1: So here he is. Last week, I texted in for advice. Update on the raise. At first, the boss was only going to give me my normal yearly raise that everyone gets. Not a merit raise, but just cost of living.
2: Whatever percent.
1: Whatever, yeah. I brought up all the things he promised me. He looked genuinely surprised. I stuck to my guns. He said he'd come back the next day. Or he asked me to come back the next day. The next day, I got three times the normal raise. I shook his hand and I said, thank you. And he said, I respect that you didn't come in pissed and you didn't start yelling at me. You made a compelling case and you were right. It still felt awkward, but with time, that will go away, I think. I got what I wanted and I believe so did he. I think you got what you deserved. Yeah. Good for you.
6: Yeah, absolutely.
2: Yeah, you got the money. He got a happy employee.
6: Yeah.
2: Everybody's happy.
7: And now he knows in the future that you will be honest with him.
6: Yeah.
7: Well, in a respectful way.
2: He also knows in the future that you are keeping receipts. Every time he says, hey, if you do this, you'll get an extra percent or $1,000 or whatever.
8: As everybody should.
6: Yeah. Mm-hmm.
8: As everybody should. Yeah. You're also very lucky you have a boss that didn't immediately meet all of that with anger. Because some people do. Some people hear I promise all this and it didn't happen. And they get fussy because it's a hard truth to have to sit with as a boss. Yeah. Mm-hmm. So you're both very lucky. I love that outcome. That's best case scenario.
1: From the 307. Hey everyone, I need some advice. When I was 19, I got a barcode tattoo on the back of my neck. After 31 years, I'm covering it up tomorrow after listening to so much hate and mockery from the show over the last 7 years.
2: Oh no.
8: Larger barcode.
1: Since the one true cheese is the conductor of this hate train, should she feel bad for making me change?
8: I have never said anything about barcodes on the back of the neck. I probably have. Update it. Make it a QR code.
2: Yeah. Show you're with the times.
1: And then if somebody does a scan of it, it takes you to a homepage that just says, you're right, I'm a douchebag.
8: Yeah. Or have it go to not your Instagram, because that would be lame. But what is it called? The lemon party?
2: Yes.
6: But
2: Mr. Hands.
6: But see, now this makes you just a spineless douchebag. Because now you're giving up something that you liked because you feel the peer pressure from a show.
2: I got to know what you're covering it up with. I also need to know what the barcode is for. Like if it gets scanned, does it show up a 16-ounce can of peas?
6: Yeah.
2: Or is it at least something cool? Yeah,
1: or it's creepy, ladies' underwear.
2: It's like condoms.
6: It's a Dan Cortez basketball.
1: Something so dated that if you weren't alive in that moment, you're like, I don't even know what's happening.
2: He was just
1: Crystal Pepsi.
2: He was the pillar of cool.
6: He was so cool.
1: You guys don't know about him. There's probably a 30 for 30 about him.
6: Yeah, you can look up Dan Cortez. He was like the biggest thing in the world on MTV in the
2: MTV Sports.
6: Mm-hmm. Yeah. Rock and jock basketball and all that crap.
1: All right, more people need advice. Somebody called in sick because their daughter was bitten by a poisonous snake. But they weren't. That's next. It is the Free Beer and Hot Wings Show.
9: 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I play trivia coming up in about an hour. 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
4: 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All right. So this is that guy. He does interviews on the subway in New York. And he's stumbled on where people have hot takes, whatever, and it ends up going a little viral. And
5: I guess it's called Subway Takes.
4: Is that what it's called?
5: I think so.
4: No. Well, there you go. I guess it is. But in this case, he's talking to a guy who looks like Pauly Shore and Chris Cornell had a baby in the 90s, and now he's old enough to take the subway.
5: He does.
6: You're not kidding.
4: And they're talking about morning sex. That's not initially where they're talking about, but essentially it is.
7: So what's your take?
8: Morning sex is better than sex at night.
7: Oh, 100% agree. Yes, sir.
4: Okay, before they continue, does anyone have an opinion on this?
1: I love it. Yeah, 100%.
4: Mm-hmm. Mornings?
1: Yeah.
6: Yeah, I like it then, too.
1: Absolutely.
4: More than night?
1: Yeah, actually, for sure. Yeah. Okay. I like both. I mean, I'll take it, you know.
4: Yeah, yeah.
1: That's
4: yeah.
1: great.
4: You're not Likewise. Saying, you're I'm not telling someone,
1: yeah.
4: you're not telling someone, hey, wait till morning.
1: Right.
6: Yeah.
1: Right.
6: I mean, it's basically pizza. You know, it's like, yeah, some is better than others, but it's all right. You know, take it any time.
1: Delicious.
6: Yeah, absolutely.
8: And about like the morning breath with the bonnet combo, like it just never failed. Ain't gotta do too much.
7: You like the morning breath?
8: I'm telling you, Mike.
7: No, I like it. I think it's great. But I like it because I can just be so lazy. There's no performance.
4: No, he said real quietly earlier, the guy that he's interviewing with the accent, he said, you know, it's smelly with the bonnet,
5: the morning breath with the bonnet,
4: but you don't have to do too much. And so that's a big thing. He likes it that it's lazy.
6: Mm-hmm.
4: And the other guy's saying same thing. Do you have that same perspective?
9: Yeah, I feel like night sex is a little bit more athletic. Like, you got to really show up and show your stuff. And
5: it's more performative.
9: Yeah, morning sex is a little more relaxed and just kind of like, let's just enjoy our morning.
5: Expectations are lower.
9: A slow morning.
4: Yeah. You're right.
9: It lasts longer in the morning.
8: Nowadays, they want you to do the most, bro, and they get on top for how long, bro? They don't last that long. Knees is weak, not like Megan game.
7: What about afternoon?
4: I'm saying they don't get on top that long. You know, knees is weak.
7: Afternoon.
8: I ain't really try that. Who got time? Nah, you freaked out, game. Who has time in the afternoon?
7: Too busy.
8: Too busy. When you got light for me, you only got time in the morning or late at night for me. And late at night, it just don't hit. They want you to show out.
7: No, late at night is so much work.
8: I'm saying in the morning.
7: I'm trying to watch a movie.
8: Morning, you feel me? Front of size. And I ain't the stinky bonnet. Just got a little bonnet and it's movie.
7: What's a stinky bonnet?
8: You gotta be. You know, girls don't wash their bonnet. Well, that's what I heard.
7: What's a bonnet?
8: Mud. Well, you know this you put in your hair to make your hair like girls make your hair good.
7: Oh, okay.
8: You gotta wear that. When's the last time you seen a girl wash them? That's the myth. I heard they don't wash the bonnets. So if you watch,
4: I don't know what. I still don't know what a bonnet
9: the
4: is.
9: The way he's saying bonnet is just your bonnet. You wear a lot of black like women specifically wear silk bonnets so that the friction between your hair and your pillow doesn't cause damage of your hair. Or women just with naturally very curly hair. My friends all tell me I'm supposed to wear one and I don't.
4: Okay,
5: you should wear
4: now that makes more sense.
9: Okay. But yeah, he's saying it like bonnet, and I'm going to start saying it like that because it's very fun.
4: Bonnet. I'm like, is this a treat that the French brought to the French Quarter?
8: So if you're washing this, wash that bonnet, girl. I'm telling you. Nah, but I'm telling you, the little funk is a turn-on, gang. I'm not alone.
7: You like a little stinky funk?
8: You got to do it in the morning, gang. I can't explain, but you got to beat it. You got to experience it, bro. It's like a first-person experience, gang.
4: He's like a... A disciple of morning sex.
5: Yeah,
6: I mean, he's definitely a guy that you know smells, so it makes sense.
4: For the morning sex choosers, is the funk, the stunk and funk, is any of that part of the factor of why you...
1: I've been very attracted to my ex's body odor.
4: I remember you saying that.
1: Yeah, and both my most recent, like, two long-term relationships, I loved their body odor, and they were both, like, heavy sweaters.
4: Okay, but what about if
1: they would sweat so much?
4: If you know it's going down, do you get up and brush your teeth first?
1: No.
9: I'm usually the first one up and hopeful that it's going to happen in the morning. So, yeah, I'll usually get up, brush my teeth, freshen up a little bit, and then go back into bed.
6: Yeah.
9: I'm like, gotcha. Mrs. Maisel.
1: Yeah, if they beat me to it. Oh, yeah, I love that show. If they beat me to it and they've got fresh breath, then I'm definitely going to get up and brush my teeth and then it come back and start again.
4: Both have to be the same.
1: Yeah.
4: You can't have one brushed and one not.
1: Definitely.
4: Then, that's terrible for everybody.
1: Yeah, that's not fair.
4: Terrible
1: and
4: for everybody.
1: I've been that person too where I'm like, okay, I'm going to rinse my mouth and then we'll come back and if they're awake, let's do this. And they're like, you rinsed your mouth. And I got to go rinse my mouth.
4: Right?
1: I'm like, okay, go rinse your mouth. Let's do this.
6: Yeah, if I already brushed my teeth though and they were like, oh, I got to brush mine now, I go, yeah, I don't care. Like, no, but that is not important. The mint I have is already overwhelming to me. I don't know what's happening with you. It's fine.
4: You just do mint balance when you make out?
6: Yeah. Kind of. Yeah. I mean, if it's that fresh, it's just going to transfer around a little bit. It's going to be fine.
5: Side note, why does Bonnet Man have a pants necklace?
1: I thought it was a tooth at first.
4: Oh, you're right. It is a necklace.
6: It's a little pair of khaki pants. I don't know.
4: I bet they're not khaki. I think it's just the color of the metal. This guy does not look like a guy who's shopping for Dockers.
6: They look white. From my angle, they look like khaki pants.
1: I thought they were diamonds.
4: So. I'm going to guess that. That seems more likely than him having an icon to khaki.
6: He looks like the kind of a guy that if I had a daughter and she hooked up with him, I'd be sad.
1: Sounds like he takes care of him, though, you know.
4: It does sound like he tries. Puts in some work, as
6: he might. He might.
4: So the Knicks appeared yesterday on a number of things, and a bunch of the New York Knicks after winning. And it appears that a lot of them had been partying from Saturday night until yesterday morning.
6: That tracks.
4: In this particular clip, I know Jalen Brunson, their team leader, the MVP, Karl Anthony Towns is there. Mikal Bridges, Josh Hart. It's a starting five. And OG Anunoby. And Mikal Bridges did a live stream where he said a lot of things that, probably going to be a problem. He was bombed. He talked about how Atlanta said something insulting to him, and that motivated him. He said some things about Victor Wembanyama that might come back that I can't even say. I can't say them to you.
5: Okay.
4: I don't. Said some good things about his teammate, Karl Anthony Towns, the big guy in the sunglasses on the back right, if you're watching, as a fancy idiot. And so he was pretty under the influence in this live stream, and people have really enjoyed watching it. OG Anunoby, who is notoriously like a hard, hard worker and a good dude. I don't know if he's bombed or just so exhausted or both. But at the very beginning of this clip, they are talking to him.
6: Okay, now which guy is he?
4: Oh, I'm sorry. OG is the guy on the front left in like the blue. It might be a denim shirt or just
5: with his eyes closed.
4: Okay. Yep, that's the one.
6: Okay, just making sure because I know all these names and I know the faces, but I don't know which names go with what faces.
4: The only one without a hat or sunglasses. Yes.
10: Talk about the difference Coach Brown made and how he brought you all together.
4: So you can't hear it, but he's talking to OG Anunoby.
6: Okay.
4: Because he had just addressed the last question, I guess. Okay. They're all looking at him.
6: Oh my God, he's just staring blankly into space. He is zoned out.
4: Jalen Brunson, team leader, gonna take it off.
1: That floor is so clean. It looks like they're sitting on water.
4: It does.
5: Whoa. That is impressive.
1: Whoa.
6: He's still doing it. Everyone on set is laughing. All of four other basketball players and the three Good Morning America hosts,
4: the crew,
6: all
4: everybody
6: laughing. There are seven human beings laughing, like that are on camera, and he is just in La La Land.
11: He's been great. Mike's been great.
6: He's still doing it that whole time.
11: Been great.
10: When it's happening, is anything going through?
4: Here is, they go back to game four. Now, remember, that was the game they were down 29, and they fought back. And then he flew in, and he had that tip in right at with 1.2 seconds left that gave them the win and kept the series from being tied. Like, probably the most instrumental moment of the series. And even his answer here, you can tell his teammates, this is just, they're cracking up at his answer here.
10: When it's happening, is anything going through your mind when you're up in the air like that, or is it all instinct?
11: I was trying to dunk it. I couldn't dunk it, so I just try to, you know, just touch it.
12: Yeah.
11: Try to, like, make the shot.
12: Uh-huh. That's it. I, you can't see the fellas behind you right now, but they're having a good time. Carl Anthony, come on now, Carl Anthony.
4: Carl Anthony Towns is doing that thing where you laugh but cover your face. You're like, you're my friend. I don't want to laugh right in your face.
6: Yeah.
4: So I think there's probably some context they all knew off the air. Because it seems like the Good Morning America people weren't surprised by his aunt. Like, you know, I think they knew everybody was having a good time.
1: Oh, my God. Yeah, you see them the day after they won a championship.
4: Yeah.
1: You know they they should have 24 hours where they don't have to answer questions.
4: They won Saturday, so this is Monday morning.
1: Oh, okay.
6: But, they probably haven't slept at all.
4: Right.
6: So not only have they been probably wasted, they're also exhausted. Mm-hmm. So they're slap happy.
1: And I love it. So early.
6: Yeah.
12: Was trying to dunk it.
4: But I couldn't. So then I was like,
6: what was going through your mind?
4: Make it, touch it. Yeah, the look on his face, it's almost childlike.
1: Yeah.
4: And then there's this. This guy was tired of hearing the revving of the engine, you know, of a go-kart. So he decided to do what any older gentleman would do. Go over and have a chat with these teenagers. Just kidding. He tried to threaten them.
13: Staying in Claremont, another man was arrested after two teens told Lake County deputies he threatened them because their go-kart was too loud. According to the arrest report, Richard Carter...
1: I don't look at all like the type of guy that would threaten kids with a knife at all.
4: That is exactly what Steve and I said this morning before the show. This guy looks exactly like you'd expect.
6: Yeah, he looks like Jasper from The Simpsons.
4: He does.
13: Richard Carter threw a lawn chair at the kids while cursing at them. He then grabbed two knives and apparently threatened to bash their heads in. The report says one of the teens dropped to his knees and begged Carter not to hurt them.
1: Pussy.
13: Carter reportedly told police that he was so angry over the noise, he would have picked up whatever was nearby. He's now charged with two counts of assault. He's out on bond, scheduled to be back in court next month.
4: So I saw a longer version of the story. They have the footage from the body cameras from the officers.
6: Mm-hmm.
4: And he did say exactly what they said. I picked up the first thing I saw. I was so angry. And he admitted throwing a lawn chair across the street at them. They said chair. I assume lawn chair. Maybe it was a lazy boy. But he chucked it into the garage at him and then came over with those knives. And he admitted all that, and then they said, sir, we're going to place you under arrest. We're going to have to restrain you, put your hands behind your back. He immediately yells at them, I didn't do anything! And they start laughing. They go, you just told us what you did!
6: That's regular stuff, though, guys!
4: That seemed like what he thought. Yeah. Like, no, I did those things like I should. I didn't actually stab them.
6: We live in a country where you throw lawn chairs into garages when you're mad.
4: Well, kind of.
6: I bet it felt great, though.
4: You think?
1: To release anger like that?
6: Yeah, I mean, if you're really... I mean, because teenagers can be very annoying. And I own a go-kart. It's loud and it's annoying.
4: You have a go-kart and teenagers. You can attest to both of these things.
6: I understand the desire to whip a lawn chair. It would be very gratifying.
4: But that's where you draw the line.
6: But you got to know that you can't, you know? You can't pick up the knives.
1: And you know it was one of those, like, plastic wicker-looking lawn chairs, too? It's all rusty and old, so it was sharp.
4: Fell apart like shredded wheat.
1: Yes. Mm. My friend fell through one of those one time. The lawn chair had been sitting outside, and it got really, really cold. And by my friend, I mean me. And I was walking out and I was like, I'm going to sit in this chair. And I sat and it is so cold outside. So that plastic had gone through multiple temperature changes. I didn't think about it. And I sat and went straight through that plastic wicker BS. And I was so mad at myself. I was like, I sat down way too confident here.
4: Did you have to see if anyone saw you?
1: Oh, there were like 30 people at his house. That's everybody funny. Saw me.
14: It's like, amazing how universally funny that is when someone's chair breaks when they sit down. Like, you can't not laugh.
6: No, it's so impossible. Bad. It looks hilarious.
4: I wasn't even there, but we had a former coworker who you were out with him for something. I think, Steve, you were there.
14: Oh, Andy.
4: Yeah.
14: And he's
4: a big dude. And he sat down and his chair made a creak. And his line was, whoa, she let out a moan. That is one of the funniest lines. And I know, in hindsight, he probably said it out of, awkwardness or whatever. But it's such a funny way.
14: Oh, my God.
4: Ugh, yeah. So good. 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
3: Next hour. If you could sue your the person who owned your home before you for anything, even if you know it's a frivolous lawsuit, what would it be? Someone's actually doing that. I'm not sure it's frivolous in their part in Minneapolis. And it's not because of normal things like, oh, they didn't disclose there was black mold. No.
4: Okay.
3: The person filed the lawsuit after they were shot.
4: Oh.
3: Yeah. That's a little different.
4: Yeah. Oh, yeah. Yeah, that does sound quite serious.
3: First, though, this.
5: Hey, buds, you know what that sound means. 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
2: 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I'm Dagwood. Another chance. Next hour to play and win with the Minute of Mayhem. 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Your next chance for Foo Fighters tickets. That'll be your first of three today. And as we head to the Father's Day weekend, it is the Foo Fathers week. We're at 66 right now, 82 for a high today. A little bit of sun, same tomorrow. Some storms, though. Expected to start moving in Thursday. More free beer and hot wings coming up.
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0: What the hell is segment 17?
1: Thank God their tails turned to legs on land. Saw that in the movie Splash.
2: Isn't that movie problematic if you look back at it now? Like, wasn't there a pervert or a toucher in that or something?
1: I don't know. I don't remember there being any problem with it when I was about 11 and I saw it and Daryl Hannah came out of the water and you could damn near see everything.
3: Yeah, there was touching.
1: So yeah, I don't know.
4: A kid that day.
1: Yeah, me.
0: Sign up to be a fancy idiot at freebeerandhotwings.com.
4: Why would you sue the previous owner of your house? Or even just, like, slap them? Not necessarily because it's a legit lawsuit, but you're just annoyed. They're bad taste. Like, Steve would sue the previous owner for abundance of brown.
1: Yeah.
4: This one, though, this person should have a good reason. The previous owner built our home, and he owned the land adjacent to ours. He put our septic tank on the other land.
3: Oh.
4: Last year, he sold the other property to a couple who built a home and discovered our septic was now on the land they own.
2: Oh, that's simple. They just dig it up and put it on your lawn. That's like at $50.
4: Yeah, it's like $50,000, right?
2: That's a lot of money.
1: Easy.
4: Like, that is a... Yeah. And a sloppy mess.
3: And it's so surprising when you go into the house buying process, how often when you look at the property that part of... Your neighbor is, you know, a part of their driveway is a little bit on your property or what you're looking at. Like, this shed's just a little bit on theirs, but it's cool. This neighbor's fine with it.
4: Yeah.
3: Right. But what if I buy this house and the next neighbor who inevitably moves in mm-hmm. isn't fine with it?
4: Right.
1: 100%.
3: You know, and there were so many that I looked at and thought, I'm not going to put myself in that position where you've built onto a property that's mine that I would maybe be that neighbor that says, I want this to be changed.
4: Mm-hmm.
3: Or like you just change the land then, like buy that little sliver from me for whatever. I'm not going to rip somebody off. But the amount of properties that have that are, and the people that buy into it, that's terrifying to
1: me. Yeah. Anytime I was looking at a house and it said shared easement, I went, eh.
2: We have that at our house. Yeah. Our neighbor that lives in back of us. It's weird because we have a wooden fence along the back of our yard.
4: Like, is it yours or theirs?
2: To be honest, I'm not even sure.
4: One of those situations. Yeah.
2: But there's fence. And then their shed sticks 1 foot into our yard. Mm-hmm. And then the fence continues on the other side of it. And I remember when we looked at the house, the realtor saying that was, I don't know, it was built incorrectly or the fence was put up incorrectly.
4: Mm-hmm.
2: Do you care about that? And I said, nope. Don't care at all.
4: No.
2: Not
4: It'd be different
2: it.
4: If they knocked the fence down and put it up there.
2: I mean, if they want to knock the fence down and put up a new fence, cool. That's fine with me, but I'm not, whatever. It's a foot. I don't care.
4: Yeah, right? This one from the 217. They also planted, this is a follow-up from the one about the septic tank on the wrong property. They also planted 8 trees surrounding our septic, which will end up destroying the septic with the roots.
1: Oh, boy.
4: Eventually.
2: Oh, jeez.
1: Yeah.
4: This text from Tuckerton, New Jersey. I would sue them for putting wood floors in my bathroom. Great idea.
1: Yeah, not the best.
4: Not ideal.
1: Not the best.
4: This one, whoever wired our house got their electrical license from Temu. Nothing works right.
3: Man, the amount of stuff that's on one breaker. It's like the entire upstairs. Also, the 2 wall plugs in the living room and the light outside, mm-hmm. all on one breaker. And I'm like, are you joking? I plug in my AC unit upstairs and everything shuts off. I'm like, oh, come on.
4: A friend of mine has a house that was built in the early 70s. And we were chilling at his house a couple weeks ago. And everything that was on in the living room where we were hanging out, nothing new was added.
1: Yeah.
4: And all of a sudden, everything goes dark.
3: Mm-hmm.
4: Pants turns off, everything else. And then the kids come up from the basement and they're like, hey, the power's out in our room. I go, oh, you must have lost power to the whole house. And he goes, nope. The breaker for the living room also is the laundry room, the furnace, and one of the bedrooms in the basement. Plus, it gets part of the kitchen.
1: Which is crazy.
4: Which the kitchen was not next to the room we were at.
3: That's mine.
1: Yeah. Which is crazy. You know, like a furnace should have its own.
3: Yeah.
1: Like, I mean. Nuts.
3: Like my furnace and bigger stuff and now the AC unit and everything that I have, I can reset those separately. But it really is the kitchen, all the basement lights, and then an outside floodlight on one, the dining room, the guest room, the living room, the porch light on one, and then the entire upstairs, as well as random plugs downstairs. All, I mean, it's just, we had to go through, my ex and I, and I was like, hey, I switched it. What did this turn off? And he's like, everything upstairs.
2: Yeah, there is a reason for that, though. Like, for them to have random, like, one outlet in one room, one outlet in the other room.
4: Is it really?
2: It's so if one breaker goes down, you're not completely in the dark in one room. You may still have a light in one room or an outlet in the other room. Like, it doesn't just take everything out.
4: I think I like it the other way better.
1: Yeah, I like it when it's more organized. Saying,
4: makes sense to me. But I like when, like, in the house I moved into, and I know a lot of you have had this, where, Steve, like, didn't you label your box or whatever?
2: I've gone through and labeled, like, the previous owner. Actually, the one nice thing they did was they left a hand-drawn map of the entire house.
4: That's a good thing.
2: With every outlet, switch, and light labeled in it.
4: But didn't you go through and redo it better?
2: I did. Yeah, I
1: did too. I bought a P-Touch just for that because I had so many things. I
4: What's that? Is that those label makers?
1: The little label maker, yeah, because I couldn't. I had so many things written on each thing that I couldn't squeeze it in with little handwriting. So I we at least have it be legible. So, yeah, I got one of those. My whole thing is labeled that way.
4: Text from the Capital Region of New York. I would sue my previous homeowner for all the satanic rituals done in the home. When we finally peeled the wallpaper off, we found satanic ritual stuff all over the master bedroom. We left the house, hired a construction crew, and had someone come in and bless this mess to make sure there wasn't any paranormal issues, mostly to make my wife happy.
1: Oh, that was kids having fun before the wallpaper went up. We did that at our house. My parents were going to re-wallpaper one of the hallways, and they let us draw anything we wanted in pencil. Like, we did all kinds of goofy cartoons and everything. And then
4: that would be fun.
1: And then at some point, my grandparents bought the house from my parents, and then they re-wallpapered. So, like, 20 years later, we got to see all those stupid drawings on the walls, which was fun. None of them were pentagrams, though.
4: Yeah, I think that matters,
1: Not
4: too.
1: Not a lot of horned goats or anything, but, you know, probably some offensive stereotype cartoons, though.
4: This one, I don't know if we should sue or not, but the house we moved into after we bought it, found out the house was filled with elaborate 1980s Playboys and sex toys.
2: Sweet.
1: Yeah.
2: That's
1: okay.
2: A jackpot right there.
1: That is.
4: Depending on if you find the right buyer, that stuff could actually probably be valuable.
2: Yeah, you gotta be the pervert stuff that's listing old Playboys on Marketplace.
1: Yeah.
4: Oh, this one. I've seen this happen before. This person, when we bought our home, the square footage was listed at 1,750. We bought it, lived there for 3 years, and then it was time to sell. We were greeted by the fact that our home was actually about 1,400 square feet, which is totally different when people are searching it.
2: Did they include... It probably included the basement.
4: The upstairs unfinished room above the garage as part of the square footage. So they lost a profit of about 70 grand.
1: See, that's your inspector's fault.
4: That is. There's a lot of bad inspectors that just rubber stamp it so that...
1: Yeah, they should measure everything.
4: Yeah. Man, I had an inspector one time where my realtor said, hey, just so you know, this inspector's really good, and he's going to hand you a 3-ring binder, or he's going to mail you one. In a few weeks or in a week or a couple days, and you are going to think you bought a death house. He will tell you anything that could possibly go wrong ever.
1: Yeah.
4: And the realtor I had known for quite a while, and I said, okay. And he said, just so you know, I'll look at it with you. And he had a background in building and flipping houses and everything else. So he knew what he was doing. And he goes, I'll let you know if there's actually something that's like an imminent worry. But yeah, when I got it, good thing he warned me, because it was like, the fireplace will burn down the house, and if you turn on this faucet, everyone will drown in America. It wasn't quite that bad, but that's how it felt reading it.
1: Yeah,
3: it's the same realtor and inspector that you referred me to here, or no?
4: Because probably.
3: He came through, because I used y'all's realtor friend, and then the inspector, he gave me that same warning, and when he got to the house, he was like, hey, the bones in this house are fantastic.
4: Especially an older house like that.
3: Yeah, he was like, the bones are fantastic. He commented on the electrical, and he goes, because it's been through so many hands, he just straight up goes, wouldn't be surprised if there's an electrical fire in your future.
4: Yep, same
3: and
4: guy.
3: He said, but as long as you update the plug-like part, okay, this sounds stupid. Help me out here, Howings. The switch on the electrical unit on the box.
2: The breaker.
3: The breaker, yeah. That guy. They have to be a certain, the switches needed to be updated. And it was really just replacing like the outside switch from like a yellow rubber to a black rubber or something like that. He goes, okay. As long as you do that, if your house burns down and it's electrical issue, it's updated, you're fine. And he was like, but you need to do that. And I was like, okay. And that was the one big thing he told me. And then he caught the house. They were including the flat roof that I have as part of the square footage.
4: Oh, baloney.
3: And he was like,
4: the outside?
3: Yeah.
4: Your
3: and
4: roof?
3: They were considering it a flex space, but he was like, it's not a flex space. It's not enclosed. And
4: No. That's like trying to include a deck.
3: Yeah.
4: And, except dumber.
3: Right. Exactly. And that's kind of what they were trying to do. Yeah. That's exactly what they were trying to do. And so that lowered the price, which was cool that he caught that. And then he goes, and I think they might have put the roof up there themselves because it looks like it's just a bunch of plywood. And I was like, oh my God.
4: He was good, right?
3: He was great. Every issue that he said that I would need to fix were the things that within those first couple years I addressed. And like the house is, I mean, it's beautiful. It's in great condition now.
4: That is.
3: I loved him.
4: Yeah, there's so many tricks like inspector. That people do. Turns out there's a lot of Satan houses. Grant in Tennessee, did you have a satanic ritual house?
5: Oh my gosh, man. Let me tell you about this house. So, I bought a house and then, downstairs, apparently there used to be bars on the windows, but they replaced them before they sold it. And then the downstairs had a bunch of water damage. So I was tearing down drywall because it was a weird apartment down there and I wanted the open concept man cave. Started tearing down drywall, saw black mold and satanic drawings everywhere.
4: Oh wow. Black mold and black magic. This is terrible.
5: Yeah. Yeah, so my dad, I just made him bless the house, and now I have a TikTok of doing nothing but dedicate to polishing my turd.
4: Because you know what? You're going to say the S word after saying turd three times. Thank you, Grant. You're right.
3: It's like Beetlejuice.
4: Yep.
3: Turd, turd, turd.
1: Oh, now I have to say the S word.
4: Yep.
1: Can't just stick with turd.
4: Mike, we got about 30 seconds. Why would you sue the previous owner of your home?
6: Oh, God. Somebody used a Y connector on our piping where it should just be a tube, but they used a Y connector and then shoved a toothbrush into the secondary thing. But
4: like to block it?
6: They didn't need two spots. Yes.
4: Oh my
6: and then
4: God.
6: Face it so when you open under the sink, you can't really see it unless you get down under there.
4: Yeah.
6: And then, like, we had to redo all our pipes. It went from PVC to copper to hex to terracotta from the 50s.
4: Oh my God. Like, you have an
6: aqueduct. Doesn't even work.
1: You have an aqueduct in there from
4: your
1: the
4: water
1: Romans.
4: Would go through the decades to get out the faucet. That is remarkable. Thank you, Mike.
1: That is wild.
4: The toothbrush. Just to block the Y because you only needed a six. That is remarkably
1: lazy.
4: Terrible.
1: Yeah, like what do I have laying around? I wouldn't want to go to the hardware store and buy 2 feet of regular connector.
4: Time to play the $1,000 Minute of Mayhem. 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
7: 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And it is Free Beer and Hot Wings. I'm Dagwood. Yeah, get in. Maybe we'll hear you win $1,000 coming up here in just a few minutes. Win those Foo Fighters tickets again all day. You know, we're heading towards Father's Day weekend, and it's a Foo Fathers week then. So every day this week, we'll give you tickets at 10, 1, and 3. We're at 72 right now. Going to get up to about 82 today. About the same tomorrow, then some storms expected on Thursday. 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
4: 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Hello, Melissa. How are you?
23: Hi, guys. How are you?
4: Good. How's it going today?
23: Spectacular.
4: Okay. You're a bartender. Does that mean you worked late last night?
23: Not too late last night.
4: Last night
23: was an early night.
4: And you told Tommy you have a lot of graduation parties to go to this summer?
23: Well, no. Well, I have my son. My son is graduating this year, so we're, you know, planning the party and the graduation and all of that fun stuff.
4: What is the normal monetary gift these days for a graduation? If you put,
23: I don't know.
4: Do money,
23: I don't know. I mean, I hope it's a lot because he could use some.
4: Right? Yeah, you might not be the right person to ask. Right? What do you guys?
23: Yeah, I'll let you know in like a month.
1: Yeah, I mean, my default would be like $100.
4: That's what I thought.
23: Yeah, I feel like that's.
4: But it also depends on how long you've known the kid or
1: absolutely
4: the relationship.
1: And also what your age is and what your place in the world is. You know, I'm a 53-year-old guy, right. So I'm going to give you $100, I guess, because you're a kid.
4: 25 years ago, I would have given you a nice handshake.
1: I would have given you
4: said,
1: like,
4: I can barely make rent.
1: Yeah, I would have given you like $30.
4: That's
1: or,
4: how it goes.
1: You know, a laundry bag.
4: Laundry bag? Yeah. Where did I get that? Why didn't I get that? That would have been great.
1: Yeah.
4: All right. So, Melissa. You didn't call to talk about graduation parties or gift etiquette. You called to win $1,000. Let's see if you can do that. You got to get all 10 questions right in 60 seconds or less before the buzzer sounds. Last answer has to be out before the buzzer sounds. Get all 10 right, you win. You can pass on questions and we'll come back to them. Do you have any questions for us before we begin?
23: Nope.
4: All right, Melissa. Your turn on the $1,000 Minute of Mayhem begins in 3, 2, 1. What actress shaved her head for a role in the movie Alien 3?
23: Alien 3. Susan Sarandon?
4: What is Nike's signature symbol called?
23: The swoosh.
4: What name is given to shellfish that cling to the bottom of ships?
23: Barnacles.
4: What is the chemical name for a dentist's laughing gas?
23: Nitrous oxide.
4: Kathy Bates won the Best Actress Oscar in 1990 for what movie?
23: Misery.
4: Which former U.S. president turned 100 years old on October 1st, 2024?
23: Jimmy Carter.
4: What U.S. state receives the most annual rainfall?
23: Washington.
4: Lockjaw is another name for which disease?
23: TMJ.
4: What is the southernmost national capital city?
23: Oh, God.
4: Yeah, that one's a bit of a bell ringer, isn't it?
23: I don't like it.
4: That's very Ron Burkin.
0: I don't like it.
4: All right, Melissa, let's see how you did. What actress shaved her head for a role in the movie Alien 3?
1: Melissa said Susan Sarandon.
4: It was not Sue Sarandon. Anybody?
2: Sigourney Weaver?
4: Sigourney Weaver.
1: Sigourney Weaver.
23: Oh, so come on.
1: Yes.
4: Wait, are you expecting us? Are they close enough that we should give you that?
23: No.
0: I bet they competed for a lot of the same roles.
4: I bet that's true.
23: Same person in my head.
4: When you said that, I thought, I bet that it's one of those two go back and forth for you. Mm-hmm. What is Nike's signature symbol called?
1: Melissa said swoosh.
4: That is correct. What name is given to shellfish that cling to the bottom of ships?
1: Melissa said barnacles.
4: Also correct. What is the chemical name for a dentist's laughing gas?
1: Melissa said nitrous oxide.
4: Boom, that's three. Kathy Bates won the Best Actress Oscar in 1990 for what movie?
1: Melissa said Misery.
4: Four correct. Which former U.S. president turned 100 years old on October 1st? 2024.
1: Melissa said Jimmy Carter.
4: It was Jim. What U.S. state receives the most annual rainfall?
1: Melissa said Washington.
4: That is incorrect. Anyone have a guess?
1: Hawaii?
4: Hawaii.
23: Oh. Yeah.
4: Once you hear that one, you're like, of course it's Hawaii. It's tropical.
1: Yeah, tropical. They have rainforest and stuff there.
0: But it's so sunny there.
4: Yeah. Lockjaw is another name for which disease?
1: Melissa said TMJ.
4: Incorrect. Steve.
0: I don't know.
4: Maitland?
2: I also would have said TMJ.
4: Kelly? Oh, Kelly would have said the same thing.
2: Yeah.
4: I'll give you a hint. You step on a rusty nail.
0: Rusty nail disease.
2: Oh, God,
0: what is that called?
4: Tetanus. Rusty. You've got a bad case of rusty nail foot.
1: Yeah. It looks like that's a cause. I think we would have had to accept TMJ as well. Looking it up.
4: What? Lockjaw is a cause of TMJ?
1: No, tetanus and TMJ are both causes of lockjaw.
4: But lockjaw is another name. Oh, well, maybe whatever. Yeah. What is the southernmost?
1: So we're going to give that to you.
4: Okay. What is the southernmost national capital city?
1: Melissa said, buzzer. Oh, I don't like that.
4: Anyone?
2: Dallas?
4: National capital city.
2: What does that mean?
4: Nation's capital.
2: Oh, okay. Well, then I'm
1: so not Dallas.
23: I was definitely going to say a state capital anyway, so okay. That's fine.
0: Canberra?
4: Nope, but you're in the right geographical region.
2: Wellington. New Zealand.
0: Oh, okay.
4: Yep. Your favorite meal, Steve.
0: Yep.
1: Yes.
0: Little beefy Will.
4: Beefy Will. How many did Melissa get?
1: Melissa got six.
4: Melissa, not bad, but not enough.
23: All right. I'll try again.
4: All right. Good luck with the party.
23: Thank you.
4: You got it. Picture this. You're at work. The phone buzzes. It's your kid's number. Wow, they're calling me with a voice call. Something weird's going on. It's your kid's voice. They're panicked, and they say they've been in an accident. They need money wired right now. Now, you'd move heaven and earth, wouldn't you? That's exactly what the scammer is counting on. Here's the play. Criminals buy your phone number and your family details from data brokers, then grab 3 seconds of your kid's voice off a video, clone it with AI, and make that call. Takes about 5 minutes now these days. Thanks, technology.
1: Yeah, that's a drag, and you do not want to be the victim of that. 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
7: 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I'm Dagwood. 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
7: What do we learn in just a moment? First, one more thing. Maitland, I think you were an intern when White Claw hit the market, and you loved White Claws, right?
10: Yeah, I think the first...
7: Did
10: from
7: that
10: like
7: persist?
10: From 21 to 23... White Claws were big for me. I'm back on my White Claw game too.
7: Are you?
10: Lately.
7: Yeah.
11: I think I first heard of White Claw from you.
7: I did.
11: Yeah.
7: I know I did. Well, somebody else is stealing your White Claw identity nationally. 33-year-old Connor Parody of San Antonio was stopped in Florida going 90 miles an hour south on Interstate 75. That's already a problem. The bigger problem was the open White Claw in his car. How many do you think he had open on the front seat?
10: Oh, man. I'm going to say 10.
7: 10's a lot, right?
10: Yep.
11: Yeah.
7: Would you believe 34?
10: Oh, 34 my God.
7: 34 White Claws.
11: 34 open, empty White Claws?
7: Not all empty. He was drinking

0: like 2/3 of them then going, ah, it's warm. Give me another. Wow. And there was some question as to whether or not that was accumulated from multiple days of White Claws while driving.
1: Okay.
0: Or this one day, because his BAC was, I say, only 0.177.
1: Okay, there were probably
0: Wait, that's
1: some
0: very high.
2: That's like twice the legal limit.
1: Really high. Well, it's very high, but that.
0: But for 34.
1: I think it was 34 of them, he'd probably be dead.
0: Yeah, I think so.
1: In one sitting. That would be, but. So, yeah, he's been accumulating, probably drinking, driving a lot for a while.
0: So, he's in jail, as you might expect, pending.
1: Yeah.
0: Further court stuff. Good. What did we learn? Tommy, what did you learn?
3: Yeah, so on the N in NSA stands for nematodes.
0: Damn. Maitland, what did you learn?
4: I learned you give a guy 50 million nematodes, and he starts rewriting history.
0: Steve, what did you learn?
5: I learned Maitland's not sure if she's run over a person or not.
0: Kelly, what did you learn?
4: I learned you can get pregnant from barf. It just depends on what you ate.
0: Wings, what did you learn?
1: I learned that nematodes aren't adorable little hopping creatures.
5: No.
0: I learned that both Steve and Hot Wings have well-labeled boxes. That's all. Yeah. It is the Free Beer and Hot Wings Show.
6: 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We are 1029 The Buzz, Nashville's rock station. And now, let's go back to when Dagwood had hair. It reminds you of detention, denim jackets, and teachers who just gave up. On you. Not on us, but on you.
7: So I saw where it was on this day back in, well, way back, 1884, the first commercial roller coaster opened up in the USA, and it was the Switchback Railway at Coney Island in Brooklyn. Cost 5 cents to ride, and it went a whopping 6 miles per hour. So that reminded me, you know, earlier this year in Disney World in Orlando, they changed the Aerosmith Rock and Roller Coaster there. I like that roller coaster when I went a few years ago. It's now the Muppets Rock and Roller Coaster. But I thought, hey, here's a chance to hear some Aerosmith. So we'll go back to 1985 from Done with Mirrors. This is Let the Music Do the Talking on 102.

Nashville's Rock Station, 1029 The Buzz, I'm Dagwood. There's our tune for back when Dagwood had hair. From back in 1985, Aerosmith, that's from Done With Mirrors. Let the music do the talking. This segment brought to you by the Mountain Music Festival, coming up in Gatlinburg, August 21st through the 23rd. 3 days full of great music that you can hear right here during this segment every day. Like Sebastian Bach, we've got Piercy and DeMartini from Rat, Night Ranger, Jackal, Lita Ford. 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

0: 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My name is Atticus. 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It's Tuesday. That means a perfect pair Tuesday. When you hear two in a row from the same band or artist, you can win yourself a gift card to Twin Peaks. 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

We are Nashville's Rock Station 102.9 The Buzz. My name is Atticus, live in the Gibson Garage Studios. The Riot Fest lineup has been announced. This happens in Chicago, September 18th through the 20th. It's got a really good lineup. Pierce the Veil, Rise Against, Social D, Bad Religion, Alanis Morissette, Insane Clown Posse, and these guys. One of the biggest headliners is this band right here, Tool. We are 102.9 The Buzz.

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0: 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What?

know about that Evanescence show last night at Bridgestone Arena. We are Nashville's rock station 102.9 The Buzz. We just gave you two from Evanescence. When you hear two songs in a row by the same artist or band on Tuesdays, then you can win yourself a gift card to Twin Peaks. We call it the Perfect Pair Tuesday, and we'll have more of those today. You are minutes away from free Stain tickets. 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More Stain tickets are yours just after 12 o'clock. You're minutes away here on 102.9 The Buzz.

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We are

0: We're Nashville's Rock Station, 102.9 The Buzz. My name is Atticus. Thank you so much for listening to The Buzz today. We turned 27 years old this year. The Buzz did. 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

We are 102.9 The Buzz. Kevin Martin from the band Candlebox says he doesn't think releasing full-length albums is the way to go. He says audiences have changed, listening habits have changed. They really just want a song or two. So he has no plans to record a new album, just a few songs here and there at a time. In fact, they're about to go into a recording studio to do said recordings. We are 102.9 The Buzz.

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You know, Father's Day is coming up on Sunday, and if you would like to take Dad to see the Foo Fighters, you can win free tickets, or perhaps you are a dad and you want those Foo Fighter tickets. Well, call in all Foo Fathers. 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

0: We're Nashville's Rock Station 102 on the Buzz. When Bush wrapped up their most recent tour, Gavin Rossdale was quoted as saying, "It's weird being home because there's no applause." And I would imagine that, yes, all that would be a little addicting. Maybe that's why bands stay on the road so much. Oh, well, that and money. Coming up today on your drive home, 4:20 today, some Wage War tickets are up for grabs. And then at 5:10, Weezer tickets for the Mosh Pit. The Mosh Pit is always a lot of fun. Haley takes three songs and plays about 10 seconds of each song, but she plays all three at the same time. And if you can decipher all three songs today and all this week, you're going to win Weezer tickets at 5:10 for the Mosh Pit here on 102.9 The Buzz.
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Ice Night Kills on Nashville's Rock Station. We are 102.9 The Buzz. My name is Atticus. We are live in the Gibson Garage Studios, where today Wawa stopped by. They have a new gas station that they are opening in Clarksville on Thursday. So if you're in the Clarksville area Thursday, stop by the new Wawa. They have delicious sandwiches, man. They stopped by with some of their sandwiches, and they were fantastic. So can't wait for more Wawas to open up around here, that's for sure. We are 102.9 The Buzz, Nashville's Rock Station.

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0: 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Foo Fighters play Nissan Stadium. We're Nashville's rock station, 102 Down the Buzz. And guess what? 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

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My name is Atticus, and if I were a betting man, I would put my money on the Foo Fighters tickets coming up right after this Pearl Jam song. Are you hearing what I'm saying? Are you picking up what I'm putting down? We're 102.9 The Buzz. 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

0: We're Nashville's rock station, 102 Down the Buzz. My name is Atticus. We're live in the Gibson Garage Studios. You just heard the cue to text for the Foo Fighters tickets just before Incubus. We have another shot today in the 4 o'clock hour. 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So Foo Fathers, be listening for your chance to win those. 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

AC/DC still out there on the road doing their thing. In fact, they're going to kick off the next leg of their Power Up Tour here in the States coming up in July. And that show or that tour is going to run through August into September. We are Nashville's Rock Station 102 down the Buzz.

Some people paint. Others yell at referees on TV while sitting on the couch in gym shorts. We just do this. 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

Well, it's the Pretty Reckless on Nashville's rock station, 102.9 The Buzz. They have a new album out. I think it's next week. And then they're going to play Ryman Auditorium coming up in the fall as well. 10 years is on The Buzz.

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0: 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Oh, my God.
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We are 102.9 The Buzz. We're rocking your workday thanks to Busy Bee Plumbing, Heating, and Air Conditioning, home of the $99 yearly Beehive membership. 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

0: We are 102 Down the Buzz, Nashville's rock station. My name is Atticus. It's a perfect pair Tuesday, which means when you hear two in a row by the same artist or band, you can win a gift card to Twin Peaks. And we have one coming up here shortly on 102 Down the Buzz.
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two from Metallica, all part of the Perfect Pair Tuesday. It just earned you a gift card to Twin Peaks. We have more of those coming up today. And in two songs, I'm going to tell you how you're winning Foo Fighters tickets. We are 102 down the buzz.

How about that Evanescence show last night at Bridgestone Arena, where Nashville's rock station 102.9 The Buzz. My name is Atticus. We're live in the Gibson Garage Studios, where coming up today after 4 o'clock, tickets to see the Foo Fighters up for grabs. In fact, the 4 o'clock hour is pretty jam-packed. Wage War tickets at 4:20, and then somewhere else in that hour when you hear the cue to text for the Foo Fighters tickets.

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0: 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Hey, good to see you. It's Haley. I got a lot for you today. 420, that means Wage War tickets. 510 for Mosh Pit, that means Weezer tickets. Also, all week, three different times each and every day, Foo Fighters tickets, all thanks to Tennessee Brewworks. Be listening sometime in the 4 p.m. hour for that cue to text me if you want to win. Today's going to be fun. 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

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It's Haley. Were you at Evanescence last night? So good, right? Amy over here aging like a fine wine. Like, how does she look better now than she did 25 whole years ago? What's her secret? Seriously, take my money. 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

Nashville's Rock Station, 102.9 The Buzz, and we recently posted it to Facebook and Instagram, this gigantic checklist of bands. There's about 50 bands on this baby. How many of them have you seen live? So far, I haven't seen a perfect score. If you have a perfect score, I'm impressed. Also, how do you do it? Because everybody from the Stones to Primus to the Killers to Pantera is on this bad boy. See what you got. Facebook and Instagram at 1029 The Buzz.

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0: 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And honestly, we do this every single week, so I don't know how I almost forgot to mention it, but today is Perfect Pair Tuesday. 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

Dude, anything spooky, and I'm here for it. And that's one of the spookiest bands I know. Ice Nine Kills, their latest, Twisting the Knife, on Nashville's rock station, 1029 The Buzz, fittingly, on the new Scream movie. How many days till Halloween? It's Haley. I'm live in the Gibson Garage Studios with Smooth Criminal on 1029 The Buzz.

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0: 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Next is 60 Minutes of Nonstop Rock. And it's funny because this Bush album, apparently the label said there is not a single hit on this whole album. Well, there was a bunch of them. And I've got one of them coming up to kick off 60 Minutes of Nonstop Rock here in the next 10 on 102.9 The Buzz.
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Brock on Nashville's Rock Station 102.9 The Buzz, kicking it off with Little Things from Bush. And apparently the label, when 16 Stone came out, they're like, there's not a single hit on this whole album. But what do you mean? There's Little Things. There's Everything Zen. There's Come Down. There's Glycerine. There's Machine Head. I'm like, that's half of the album. It's flawless. It's Haley. Hey, here in 2 minutes, I've got a hookup for you. 420 free tickets supplied by Smoke City Smoke Shop in East Nashville. Wage War up for grabs this week. 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

Nashville's Rock Station, 102.9 The Buzz. I think I said 2 minutes. I meant two songs for the winning keyword. It's Haley. Like I said, I have wage board tickets for November 24th at Marathon Music Works. 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I'll hit you right back if you win. Good luck.

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Took me a minute, but I just texted my winner for Wage War tickets. 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

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Hey, it's Haley. We are spending the week hooking you or your dad or somebody's dad up with Foo Fighters tickets for August 15th at Nissan Stadium. You know what? If you want to keep these for yourself, you do it. But it is Foo Fathers Week. Thanks to our friends at Tennessee Brew Works. 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

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Did you hear it? The Foo Fighters cue to text me? Well, hopefully you did, because that definitely got you qualified for Foo Fighters tickets for August 15th at Nissan Stadium. 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

0: Nashville's Rock Station, 102.9 The Buzz. I hate to do it, but I'm going to wrap up 60 minutes of nonstop rock with Offspring. It's Haley. 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So next is Mosh Pit. It's already about that time. At about 5:10, I'll play three songs at the exact same time. And if you can identify all three songs, and if you're the first person to do so, you are going to win my Weezer tickets. It could happen to you. 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

0: 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You ever been in a mosh pit and had no idea what just hit you? 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Because we're about to smash three songs at once. 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
1: And Mosh Pit is all thanks to Lawn Tigers, Tennessee's motorcycle lawyers. Three songs are going to be played all at the exact same time. And you got to tell me what the three songs are. Ready? Here you go.

Okay, that should be good. My phone lines are open, 615-737-1029. First person to call me and tell me all three correct song titles, you are going to see Weezer on October 9th at Bridgestone Arena. Got him, 615-737-1029. Good luck.

0: buzz. You got all three?
1: Yes, I do.
0: Okay.
1: All right, I got Modest Mouse, Float On, and then The Sound of Silence, Disturbed, and Living on a Prayer, Bon Jovi.
0: Dude, as much as I tried to bury it, that Living on a Prayer stood out like a sore thumb. What's your name?
1: Yeah, this is Chris.
0: Hey, Chris, where are you at today?
1: Smyrna.
0: You crushed it, my friend. Congrats on those Weezer tickets, October 9th at Bridgestone. Hey, Chris, where are you at today?
1: Hell yeah, thank you.

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0: Nashville's Rock Station, 102.9 The Buzz. Again tomorrow, Mosh Pit, thanks to Law Tigers, Tennessee's Motorcycle Lawyers. It's Haley. I'll have three new songs coming up tomorrow, and here's one of the three songs you'll hear. The other two coming at you at 5:10 tomorrow afternoon. Remember, Weezer tickets on the table October 9th at Bridgestone Arena. 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

Nashville's Rock Station, 102.9 The Buzz, and Kelly Osbourne showed up at a formal event recently paying tribute to Ozzy with this bat-shaped fascinator. Two thoughts. One, I love that tribute. Two, I kind of want one. Where I would wear it, I don't know. Doesn't matter. It's Ailey with Sublime on 102.9 The Buzz.

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Nashville's Rock Station, 102.9 The Buzz, and Evanescence with their latest Who Will You Follow? Dude, a few nights ago, did you see that Evanescence? They were playing a show and a curtain on stage caught fire and they just kept playing. They didn't even acknowledge it. Nobody was hurt, obviously, and that did not happen, luckily, last night at the Nashville show. Freaking 10 out of 10. It's Haley with Rob Zombie on 102.9 The Buzz.

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0: Nashville's largest independent music venue, a show that we will be at this Saturday as 1029 The Buzz presents Upon a Burning Body at Cannery Hall. 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It's Haley. And listen, I know you've got 1,000 pictures of your doggo on your phone. I do. I actually looked and I have a couple thousand photos of mine. No shame whatsoever. Actually, a picture of your pup could win you a pretty sweet prize to a show that's coming up at the Ryman later this summer. Be right back with all your info and I'll let you know how you can win on 1029 Buzz.
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0: This is your Buzz Around Town. 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

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And like I was saying, a picture of your pup could win you a serious set of tickets for Dogstar at the Ryman, August 5th. 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

0: It's Nashville's Rock Station, 102.9 The Buzz. 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

It's Nashville's Rock Station. What I tune on the buzz on this perfect pair Tuesday. Remember when you hear the double shot? Back-to-back tunage from the same band. You text us when we tell you to. You could win a man card from Twin Peaks in Cool Springs and Madison. And one may or may not be coming up after the Soundgarden track. Get ready. It's 1029 The Buzz.

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